0: House 4.
1: 1-0 Ole Miss as we head to the fourth here in Omaha. The fourth inning is presented by Cheeseburgers, a takeout joint. Homemade smash burgers, hot dogs, fried chicken, and more, located at 40th in Farnham in the Blackstone District. Connor Happer, John Bishop back with you as Jason DeCaro is back out for his fourth inning of work, and he gets Tristan Bassetta, Hayden Federico, and Owen Pano, the middle of the Ole Miss order, for the second time this evening. The 1-0 is upstairs. Two balls and no strikes. Bassetta popped up into foul territory over the third base side in his previous at-bat. 23 home runs this year. The 2-0 from DeCaro is popped foul weakly behind the plate and out of play. Two balls and a strike. Bassetta and Uttermark, two guys with 20-plus home runs. Uttermark with back-to-back 20-plus home run seasons in this Ole Miss lineup. 2-1 is fouled off behind the plate again. A little shaded to the third base side. 2-2.
2: You can just see in the swing by Bassetta, he puts all of that 225 into it. It's a compact swing, but it's got a lot of leverage.
1: We've talked a lot about the physicality of this lineup.
2: There's some guys that look like a big, big team.
1: The 2-2 inside. That really showed in the Lincoln Regional. Nebraska was the one seed, and Ole Miss was the two. Arizona State was the three, and Ole Miss had the physical advantage in Lincoln. The 3-2 swung on and missed, and DeCaro gets a strikeout. And for more on these teams' path to Omaha, let's send it down to the third member of our broadcast crew, Josh Peterson.
3: Connor, you just mentioned an interesting path for Ole Miss, where they go 5-0 over the course of a couple of rounds, but they have multiple games go to extra innings, including a 14-inning affair in their first game in the Lincoln Regional, though they go 5-0. Meanwhile, for the Tar Heels, they had to come through a 0-1 start last weekend, first time in North Carolina program history that they were able to advance to the next round after losing in their opener. Scott Forbes, after that game, said, "We're going to wake up tomorrow. We're making our masterpiece." And certainly they have done so to get to Omaha.
1: Thank you, Josh. One away in the top of the fourth. 1-0 Ole Miss. Hayden Federico in the box. He takes ball one from Jason DeCaro. Now strike one on the inside half.
2: Well, Coach Forbes was half right. North Carolina didn't make their masterpiece, but DeCaro made his. Complete game, two-hit shutout against USC, a team that had been hitting the cover off the ball down the stretch. Lifted them to that final and deciding game three.
1: 1-1 misses upstairs. Just consistent clutch performances, whether it be from the hitters in the order or the pitchers on the mound, led by this young man right here, Jason DeCaro. Then a guy we'll get introduced to potentially later in the series, as this one's fouled off with Glauber, who's taken the college baseball world by storm. So two balls and two strikes, one gone. Federico has walked in his only plate appearance so far. He hits from the left-hand side. North Carolina infield shifted over to the right. DeCaro out of the windup. The 2-2 is on the ground towards shortstop on the right side of second. Schaffner is up with it for the second out. Let's pause 10 seconds for station identification from 1620 The Zone and the NCAA Radio Network. 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
1: Two gone here in the top half of the fourth. Ole Miss down in order so far in this fourth inning. Bassetta on the strikeout. Federico on the ground ball to the right side of second base, played by Schaffner. And now it is Owen Pano who takes a strike in the inside corner from DeCaro. It is 0-1. Pano struck out looking in his first at bat in the second. On the inside corner again from DeCaro, who is all over that part of the plate now. No balls and two strikes. That was a 93-mile-an-hour fastball. DeCaro is way up in the count. Winds and delivers. The 0-2 is in the dirt. Locked up behind the plate by Hynek. A lot of two-strike shifting. North Carolina now moving Jake Schaffner over from the left side of second to the right side. The 1-2. Missed. On a changeup, 2-2.
2: Well, it's all about pitch execution because you're trying to get him to roll over something to that strong side. It worked on the last at bat. We'll see if it does here.
1: DeCaro with the sunshine on him. The 2-2 right by him. Swung on and missed. And Pano is down swinging. Two strikeouts in the inning for DeCaro. And he sets down Ole Miss. 1-2-3 in the top of the fourth. We head to the bottom of the fourth in association with 1620 The Zone. 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
1: For the Ole Miss Rebels, one run, two hits, no errors, two men left on base. For North Carolina, no runs, one hit, no errors, and two men left on base as we head to the bottom of the fourth, 1-0. 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Into the meat of the North Carolina order for the second time goes Taylor Rabe. It'll be 3-4-5, Owen Hull to start things off. He swings and fouls one off to the left side and out of play. It's 0-1. Hull struck out in his first at-bat to end the bottom of the first inning, but came into tonight hitting 545 of the postseason. Now, still over 500, 12 of 23 in the NCAA tournament as he takes a high strike from Taylor Rabe, and it's 0-2. Four strikeouts and a walk for Rabe. So far tonight. See where he goes, 0-2. The pitch is way upstairs at 95 as Holt backs away from it. One ball and two strikes.
2: Very consistent, Connor. He's been sitting around 95. We've seen 199 from him so far.
1: Right now, he's got the bright sunshine pretty much exclusively on him on the infield. The 1-2 fouled away. Hard back off the cement wall here in the upper deck at Charles Schwab Field. And ending up back in the 100 section, down close to the field. Hull, a 388 hitter. The 1-2, fouled away again as Hull's putting up a battle. Owen Hull, his grandpa on his dad's side played, some say running back, some say fullback. We choose to say fullback at Notre Dame. He said that maybe at some point in the 40s, this one is down in the dirt. Hole lays off, and it's 2-2. We got a couple guys with some football backgrounds already that we've talked about today in this Men's College World Series. Hole, the transfer from George Mason, part of this big offensive rebuild this year for North Carolina. The 2-2 from Rabe. Swung on and missed on a pitch that was near the dirt, plucked off of it by Folly behind the plate, and it's a strikeout for Rabe. There's one away.
2: And really fooled him there. He went fishing. Low spin rate, 88 miles an hour, so changing speeds very effectively, and he had Hull way out on his front foot.
1: And you just saw a slow motion angle from behind the plate there. That's a changeup that's just going to die on you. And when you're geared up for 96, it's a tough pitch to adjust to, as Macon Winslow steps in and takes a ball. Winslow popped out to first his first time. Macon Winslow, a transfer from Duke, just up the road, swung on and missed there. An off-speed pitch from Rabe, one ball and one strike.
2: Did you notice in their notes they mentioned being in the right blue?
1: Yeah, that rivalry runs deep. Lots of blue to go around in that area. The 1-1 is just off the outside edge on a 95-mile-an-hour fastball from Rabe.
2: That's why you credit NC State for completely going off of this.
1: It's like, let's just stay away.
2: Let's do our own.
1: Wake Forest, too. Two balls and a strike to Winslow, the designated hitter. He takes a strike at 97 on the outside edge. And it is easy heat.
2: Yeah, it really does not look like Rabe has to put a lot of effort into his delivery.
1: Two
2: really
1: balls.
2: Utilize that frame well.
1: Two balls, two strikes. He works out of the stretch. The kick and the pitch is fouled straight back. Credit North Carolina. They have extended what looked like were going to be some shorter at-bats. This Rabe has done a nice job of getting on top of hitters so far this evening, but plenty of foul balls. North Carolina just one in the hit column, a single by Howell. The pitch outside, three balls and two strikes.
2: He got to make him work. This will be the 65th pitch.
1: The sun moves officially past the pitcher's mound now. 3-2. Upstairs, ball four, and a great at bat from Macon Winslow, who grabs a one out walk. Second walk of the evening by Rabe. And North Carolina has a runner on with one out.
2: Well, as you're making your way now, second time through the order, we would expect that the mix would be a little different. It's still been a very heavy fastball coming in. Rabe was about 40% on the four-seamer. But he's also got that sinker that he uses occasionally. See how North Carolina continues to adjust.
1: Works with a runner on first here to Eric Paulson, who takes a strike and a changeup that caught the outside edge. 0-1. Paulson came into this Men's College World Series as a 391 postseason hitter with a home run and five driven in. 11 long balls on the year for Paulson. Hits from the left side. The 1-1, or the 0-1, excuse me, is fouled in and out of the mitt by Folly, and it's 0-2. Some of the catchers are always a little frustrated with themselves when they can't hang on to the foul tips as if it's an easy thing to do.
2: Yeah.
1: Paulson awaits the 0-2 in the dirt. One ball and two strikes.
2: There is few positions like it in sports. Catcher.
1: You have to be a lot of different things all at once.
2: And we have a great field of catchers.
1: That has been a trend over the last couple series here in Omaha, where some of the best players in the country are catchers that end up in the Men's College World Series. 1-2. Fouled away down the third baseline. Out of play.
2: We'll see two of them tomorrow in the nightcap. Mr. Jackson, Mr. Tinney.
1: Yeah.
2: We've already seen one, Janicki.
1: A lot of runs driven in. And some excellent catching with those guys. The 1-2 missed outside as Paulson didn't go after it. Thought about it on a 95-mile-an-hour fastball. Or at least he was geared up for it. So UNC making great work a little bit. It's up to 65 pitches now. The 2-2 is looped over the third baseman and caught. Nice play by Unimark going back toward left field. Makes a catch over his shoulder and holds the runner at first. There's two gone.
2: Boy, that looked like it had designs to drop into shallow left field. But Unimark with a quick break on it and the over-the-shoulder Willie Mays style catch. Great reaction from Unimark, who has experience actually playing elsewhere on the infield. Played some second base as well. For a guy of his size, he's got really good footwork. Can be light on his feet at times, and that really helped him there.
1: Cooper Nicholson takes a strike. He walked in a great at-bat his last time up. I wouldn't have blamed Unimark if he would have just let that one fly over his head. Made it an attempt, and it hung up there enough for him to make the catch. Nice play, 0-1. Check swing. Did he go? No, according to Ryan Miller down the first baseline on the appeal.
2: That looked like I thought they were going to get that call at the plate. From up here, it sure looked like Nicholson went. Let's see a replay.
1: We've seen a lot of appeals. I think there is a reason for that. It's excellent pitching. The 1-1 is a breaking ball in for a strike. One ball and two strikes. Hitters are thinking and then making adjustments, and the brain moves behind the eyes sometimes, especially when you're seeing 96. Ray with a chance to shut the door on the fourth. Not before a pick to first.
2: Winslow is not a threat to run. No stolen bases, only two attempts.
1: A good spot to send a guy, though, with two strikes in the inning. So he checks, and another. Ole Miss crowd started to rumble behind Rabe a little bit. Now they'll have to gear back up for a 1-2. Cooper Nicholson at the plate. The 1-2 pitch is downstairs. 95-mile-an-hour fastball. Two balls and two strikes. Looks just about completely full here at Charles Schwab Field. The outfield and in the lower bowl reserve seating area. 2-2.
10: What's up?
1: Just off the outside edge. Malika, Derek Malika behind home plate, saying three balls and two strikes ever so calmly. So a payoff pitch, runner will go from first. Nobody's holding on. Winslow, the 3-2 is upstairs. Check swing, he did not go. And a two-out walk for Cooper Nicholson. And that moves a runner into scoring position for North Carolina. Runners on first and second with two away.
2: Well, he's already walked three. He had 11 all year coming into tonight. And with that, we're going to get a visit from Joel Mangrum, the pitching coach. Rare to see this many guys reach on the base on ball. So far, they haven't come back to hurt him, but did a timely knock here from Howe, and it's a tie ball game.
1: Just pitcher, catcher, and pitching coach out there on the mound right now. All three covering up their mouths. Not trying to share any secrets with anybody. So

0: back to second, now kicks home. And this one is chopped softly out in front of the plate, and it's an easy play for Ray, who underhands it to first, and he gets an uneventful third out of the bottom of the fourth inning. So Rabe strands two, and we head on to the fifth. Ole Miss one, North Carolina nothing. 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
6: Welcome back to Charles Schwab Field in Omaha, Nebraska. I am Josh Peterson. Jason DeCaro back on the mound as the top of the fifth begins. And an interesting story recently from Shelby Swanson of the News and Observer about the PitchCom voice that Tar Heel pitchers have been hearing over the last couple of years. Basketball legend Roy Williams, he recorded these before the 2025 season, saying, "I know it's a very small thing, but it's a big thing for me because of my love for North Carolina baseball. It's something that the pitchers guys have talked about, saying how much they love it, how much energy it gives them." Though the original idea, Michael Jordan. They had to settle for Roy Williams instead.
0: Good stuff there, Josh. Three balls and no strikes to start off the fifth to Austin Folley.
7: The problem with using Michael Jordan in the pitch com is if you don't execute the pitch right, he lets you know about it.
0: You're going to hear about it. No further inside. As DeCaro misses with four straight. So the voice of Roy Williams in DeCaro's ear is maybe pre-recorded to say something different. Get back in the zone. And Folley's on. Hey, nice job by Taylor Rabe to finish off the fourth with a soft ground ball. Our fourth inning presented by Cheeseburgers, a takeout joint. Homemade smash burgers, hot dogs, fried chicken, and more, located at 40th and Farnham, the Blackstone District. So one on in the top of the fifth for Braden Randall. Doubled his last time up. Ole Miss has a leadoff batter on. This one misses inside. Five straight misses from DeCaro to start the fifth.
7: Well, we knew he was more prone to the walk than Rabe. And this is his longest bout with wildness. Five straight out of the zone.
0: DeCaro's set. Takes a look over his shoulder. Now kicks home. Fastball in for a strike at 93. One ball and one strike. Randall. Doubled. Came around to score on Dom Decker's double. Two batters later in the third. It was a leadoff double in that top half of the third inning for Ole Miss. Pitch from DeCaro on the ground toward first, fielded in foul territory by Paulson.
7: While North Carolina has Roy Williams in their pitch com, Ole Miss could have used someone like late comedian Sam Kinison in their ear a couple

0: weeks ago in Lincoln, because Rabe literally had to take the earpiece out of his hat and hold it up to his ear. He could not hear over the Nebraska fans. It actually led to a delay in the game that some people thought was an advantage for Ole Miss.
1: 1-2 swung on and missed, and DeCaro comes back and gets a huge strikeout of Braden Randall, and there's one away in the fifth. If you get here to Omaha, chances are you have played in a raucous environment, whether it's for you or against you.
0: Yeah.
1: Ole Miss had to do it a couple times here in the postseason. Back-to-back weekends on the road. Lincoln and in Auburn. Nine-hole hitter is Colin Reuter. He takes ball one. Runner on first with one away in the Ole Miss fifth. It is 1-0 as your scoreboard is presented by Langfeld Overhead Door for your professional garage repair and installation needs. 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DeCaro's 1-0. They swung on and missed. Changeup had him way out in front.
0: It's got me thinking now, what would be some other good voices to have in your earpiece, your pitch comp?
1: Well, you got to love the Roy Williams one because of the accent, right?
0: It's the accent, but, you know, he's a Carolina legend.
1: 1-1. In there on the inside corner, and a 93-mile-an-hour fastball from Jason DeCaro, and he's worked his way back and found his groove again. 1-2. I think you want a distinct voice. You want to go for the legend, yes. How about a legend with a distinct voice? The 1-2 is fisted over the first baseman's head and down. It's going to roll out into the outfield. Only one base for Folley, who stays right there at second, but it's a bloop single for Colin Reuter. And Ole Miss has runners on first and second with one out.
0: Just a little inside-out swing, and with the infield shifted and holding the runner on, Paulson was the only person over there to even have a prayer of making the play. It ends up being another, excuse me, hit by Ole Miss. They've already got one on the double. And now this one has set them up here with only one out in the fifth.
1: And here is Dom Decker back to the top of the Ole Miss order. Breaking ball in for strike one from DeCaro. Decker drove in a run with his RBI double. In the third, North Carolina has got him shifted over to the right side with just third baseman Nicholson on the left side of the infield. This one is inside out to left, slicing into the sun. Looking up is how he's got it with no issue. And there's two away.
0: Well, he had one experience already with a pop-up. This one, fortunately, he was able to pick up right away, and fighting off the effects of the setting sun, makes the catch.
1: You'd rather at this time of day look further up into the sky than line drives are going to be difficult anyway, but you're going to get a big face full of sun if you're trying to field a line drive. As Judd Uttermark steps in, big spot for him. Fouls one back, a piece of our home plate umpire.
0: And if you're doing as Howe is doing, which a lot of fielders have to do, and that is use your glove to kind of shield, that actually hurts when you're trying to make the break on the ball. Because let's say there's one hit towards the gap and he's got to go to his left. Well, first he's got to read it, then he has to put his arm down and then get into his sprint. And that can cost you a step.
1: On the ground toward third, picked up by Nicholson as he goes to his left, and he loops one over to first for the final out of the inning. So Jason DeCaro allows a walk and a single, but Ole Miss turns it into nothing with a fly out and a ground out to end the inning. The Rebels leave 2-1. We head to the bottom of the fifth. Ole Miss 1, North Carolina nothing. From 1620 The Zone and the NCAA Radio Network, this is the Men's College World Series.
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1: Our fifth inning is presented by Burlington Social on 10th Street, where fun nights are always in play. Drink well, stay late, be social. To the bottom of the fifth we go, 1-0 Ole Miss, with Taylor Ray back out for his fifth inning of work. He'll get 8-9-1 in the UNC order, starting with Colin Hynek. He takes upstairs for ball one. In between innings, the five members of our F-16 flyover today for game one were recognized out on the field. This one's fouled back our way and just a little above. The 175th Fighter Squadron South Dakota Air National Guard. Got a standing ovation between innings. First day of the College World Series with the flyover. Makes for some great pictures. The 1-1 misses upstairs. Two balls and a strike.
11: Is it tonight or is it tomorrow night? They're supposed to have a drone show after the game.
1: No. Not sure I knew about that.
11: There was some kind of an announcement. I can't remember if it was tonight after the game or tomorrow. There will be a drone show.
1: 2-1's coming right underneath us. Two balls and two strikes for Hynek. So Taylor Rabe has really done a nice job, but the pitch count is getting larger for Rabe. The 2-2 on the ground toward short, played back by Pano and on to first. Smooth for the out. 6-3 on the put out. There's one away.
11: Do you love golf? Turn your passion into a profession. 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I am told that tonight is the drone show.
1: Tonight is the drone show. All right. In theory, it's a good night for a drone show, right? Well, the perfect weather for a drone show is. As Carter French steps in.
11: Well, I guess you wouldn't want too much wind.
1: No. It's a perfect night for a lot of things. French takes one low and in from Rabe. So that's...
11: It's not bad when we're not sweating to death here in the Patera Landscaping broadcast booth. Usually it feels very tropical this time of year.
1: It really is. I'm okay with what we've got today, that's for sure. 1-0. This is way upstairs from Rabe.
11: I would carp and copy this and just use it for the rest of the week and into next.
1: A visit out to the mound from Austin Folly. That pitch count is at 85 now from Rabe. Here in the bottom half of the fifth inning.
11: Well, there is activity down in the Rebel pen. Looks like I think that is Hudson Calhoun.
1: Two righties going down there.
11: And I believe the other is Landon Waters.
1: So a spot here for French with a 2-0 count. Gets a 95-mile-an-hour fastball over the heart of the plate. And it is two balls and a strike. If French can set the table a bit for the top of the order, Schaffner will get his third crack at Rabe next. Then Gallagher and Hull. 2-1. Missed inside, check swing. He did not go, according to third base umpire Brandon Cooper. Left-handed hitting French.
11: Well, this is why, despite the fact that he's pitching a one-hit shutout, the pitch count is so high. It's North Carolina has been able to extend at bats. They've drawn three walks, which is the most given up by Rabe in a game this year.
1: As we mentioned, though, it does not get a lot easier when you get into the bullpen. The 3-1 missed outside, and French draws a walk. That's four walks from Rabe. And there's a runner on first with one away in the fifth. Our fifth inning presented by Burlington Social on 10th Street, where fun nights are always in play. Drink well, stay late, and be social. So back to the top of the North Carolina order. Left-handed hitting shortstop Jake Schaffner.
11: Well, he was the one that kind of started the tone for this game, at least in terms of taking pitches. He extended the first at bat of the game, and even though he lost it, it has helped in taxing the arm of Taylor Rabe, who's got to be getting close here.
1: Schaffner takes a strike at 94.
11: He has been over 100 pitches in three of the last four appearances, dating back to the beginning of May against Texas A&M. 113, which he threw at Nebraska 2 weeks ago, is his season high. This will be pitch number 90.
1: Pitch first. Nothing going on there as French dives back in safely. So nearly a 10-1 strikeout to walk ratio coming into the game, and five strikeouts and four walks. Rabe has been good, but he's had to really work for it. Credit the North Carolina lineup. Here is Schaffner, who fouls one over to the first base side and up the first base tunnel. No balls and two strikes. Schaffner, a good two-strike hitter. We've seen his two-strike approach tonight a little bit. Then in a strikeout at first, but he put up a good battle. Another pick to first. French with five stolen bases and six tries this year.
11: North Carolina doesn't typically use the running game a lot. They came in just 203rd in the country in stolen bases.
1: Another pick to first. Schaffner, first team All-ACC this year in his 1 year at North Carolina after transferring in from North Dakota State. Helped the Bison to a Summit League championship last year and an appearance in the NCAA tournament. The 0-2 just missed upstairs, and Schaffner has a good eye.
11: He knows about this ballpark.
1: He has played here a couple times, a few times playing our host school, Creighton, as a member of North Dakota State. The 1-2 downstairs, 2-2. And then those two, North Dakota State and Creighton, played each other in a regional last year in Fayetteville. Schaffner, the standout on that Bison squad. The 2-2 is hit high into center field pretty well. Tracking back is Federico, and he's a few steps in front of the track. Tagging is French. He's going to dive into second safely, and a heads-up play by Carter French, who takes the extra bag as Federico was trailing backward toward that center field wall. So he moves up 90, and a productive out instead of an unproductive one, two away.
11: Well, I think more teams need to try to take advantage. When you hit a ball that deep to center field, it was 381 off the bat. And this park, of course, will hold it. To be willing to take that extra base, we saw how much it paid off for West Virginia in our opener today. That can be the difference between a run in this inning and nothing if Gallagher can come through here with two out.
1: Gavin Gallagher takes a strike at 94. From Taylor Rabe still. Pretty steady, not quite topping out at 97 or 98 anymore. We even saw 99 from Rabe earlier tonight. He's been consistently with good pop at 94. Runner on second with two outs. Gallagher trying to even up the score as this one misses outside. One ball and one strike. We thought we would be in for a pitcher's duel tonight, and that we have gotten. Four hits total. And just the one run by Ole Miss. 1-1, and Rabe will go to the inside move and just eat it. Readjust the hat and hop back up there. Gallagher, third team all ACC this year. Very deep baseball conference. The 1-1 is fouled down the first base side and out of play. 1-2. Gallagher viewed as a top 200 prospect by MLB.com. This upcoming draft. There's a ton of those strewn across the field here in Omaha. One ball, two strikes, two away. Rabe kicks and delivers. Outside. 95 on the fastball. Two balls and two strikes. Ole Miss fans getting behind him. This will be pitch number 98 from Rabe as he tries to finish off the fifth inning. Runner on second, two gone. The pitch swung on and missed. And Taylor Rabe fires up his dugout as he walks off the mound, finishing off the fifth. And he's still holding that 1-0 lead. To the sixth inning we go. And in association with 1620 The Zone, you're listening to the Men's College World Series on the NCAA Radio Network.
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1: To the sixth we go. Ole Miss with a 1-0 lead as Jason DeCaro is back out for his sixth inning of work. He misses inside ball one to Will Furness. That was pitch number 74 from DeCaro, who has allowed three hits, walked two, and struck out six through his five innings tonight. The 1-0 is a fastball on the inside edge, 92 miles an hour, one ball and one strike. Furness, Bassetta, and Federico for Mississippi here in the sixth. Still holding on to that 1-0 lead, one across in the third, and a double by Dom Decker. This one's fouled straight back. Up into the upper deck, it is one ball and two strikes. Does appear as if the tarps off craze has made it to Omaha. You'd be happy to know. The 1-2 is inside outed, shot into left field. Tracking back is Howell. He's on the track. And with his heels on the track, he's got it for out number one. 96 off the bat for Furness, and it carried a little bit out toward left, but out number one for DeCaro.
0: It's been a more efficient outing, despite trailing 1-0, 77 pitches so far for DeCaro. He has struck out six, so each pitcher with six strikeouts, but the difference has been fewer walks and one pop-up double.
1: He knew it'd be a game of inches as a swing and a foul ball by Tristan Bassetta goes to the backstop. It's 0-1. DeCaro with some gaudy numbers. 11-2. 2-2-4 is the ERA, and still here's the 0-1. Fouled out of play. Nice catch. And it's 0-2. Still North Carolina, you think you have some sort of a decision to make with your starters because you have so many great options. Which order do you want to throw them out there in? How do you want to set yourself up from a pitching perspective in this tournament, which can be tricky to manage? The 0-2, breaking ball. Said it didn't go after it. Swipes at the dirt with his foot. And it's 1-2. One out, top of the sixth. Sixth inning presented by Broncos, Omaha's original fast food. Fresh, never frozen, serving hand-cut French fries daily since 1959. 1-2. Breaking ball. Just missed.
0: Not by much.
1: DeCaro thought he racked up his seventh strikeout. Bassetta was not even close to triggering the 2-2. Swung on and missed on a ball in the dirt. Tag applied by Hynek behind the plate. And he does get his seventh K after all. And there's two gone.
0: Just another great pitch. DeCaro has really been on today. Really, the double by Decker is the only really well-hit ball of the night. There's been a couple of louder outs, but as far as that has touched green,
1: yeah,
0: it's only that one double, because that first double, of course, by Randall, which started the rally in the third, was one that was lost in the sun.
1: So two gone, and here is Hayden Federico. He takes the ball inside on a 93-mile-an-hour fastball. Federico, switch hitter, hits from the left side. Ole Miss center fielder. North Carolina decides to lay the shift on him. So Schaffner, the shortstop, to the right side of second. This one's soft on the ground off the face of the Ole Miss dugout on the first base side. One ball and one strike.
0: You suppose the guy who started this whole tarps off thing is proud of what he has begun?
1: If I remember right, I believe it was an Oklahoma State football game.
0: It was. Now, the difference between that and here was it was an empty stadium. It was just one lone guy in a section all by himself. Here, it's a full house. You got to be able to find enough seats together to do it.
1: 1-1 is a changeup that missed downstairs. Two balls and a strike. But somehow, they have recruited some folks over there just on top of the bullpen in section 125 and 126. Well, probably 25 to 30 of them. That one misses somewhere.
0: It was more than that.
1: What do you think, 50?
0: Yeah, at least. I think Josh is over there too.
1: We'll have to check in with him. The 3-1 is downstairs, and DeCaro issues his third walk. Hayden Federico is a base runner with two away in the top of the sixth.
0: Third free pass given up by DeCaro.
1: So now it'll be Pano. So seven strikeouts and three walks. A single and two doubles for Ole Miss. One was a blooper down the left field line. First pitch is in for a strike from DeCaro. Maybe felt like in the at-bat with Federico, he got squeezed on a couple of pitches. with Carolina shifting around defenses pitch by pitch here. The 0-1 to Pino is on the ground, past the diving shortstop and right up the middle for a base hit. Going first to third is Federico. Throw goes to third, not in time. Back throw to second, and an extra bag for Owen Pino. Runners on second and third with two away for Ole Miss.
11: And a rare mistake, even though it won't be counted as such as an error, but Hull deciding to throw to third, and there really wasn't much of a chance, in my opinion, to get Federico with two out going first to third, and as a result, Pano with heads-up base running taking second, and that could be, end up being huge here. If Ole Miss could get a base hit, it could mean not one but two insurance runs.
1: So here comes Bryant Gaines, North Carolina pitching coach and associate head coach, walking out to the mound, trying not let this two-out rally get away from DeCaro. Two runners in scoring position, and all of a sudden a gigantic spot for Austin Fahley.
11: Should we get any insurance runs? They're presented by the Durham Museum, where Omaha's history comes alive in the iconic Union Station, one block south of the Old Market. That's just over there.
1: Would you look at who was in the North Carolina bullpen? But Caden Glauber.
11: Well, he is their bullpen ace.
1: So Fahley steps in. Federico on third. He reached with a two-out walk. Then Pano single up the middle. And an extra base taken by him. Runners on second and third with two gone. Fahley at the plate. And he takes ball one from Jason DeCaro. One ball and no strikes after a lengthy mound visit from Bryant Gaines. DeCaro trying to find a way to squeak out of this one. Softly up the line at third and foul. DeCaro might have got a gift there with the swing from Fahley. Infield shifted over to the left side this time for the right-handed hitting catcher for Ole Miss. This one's fouled out of play down the right side. And DeCaro back into a 1-2 count.
11: And now he has the opportunity here. He can either waste one. This might be a good spot for the slider if he can spot it on the outside corner and get it to tail off the plate.
1: 1-2 pitch. Swung on and missed. And Jason DeCaro is fired up. A huge fist bump and swinging of the arms to the North Carolina fans as he gets out of the jam that was created with two outs by Ole Miss in the top of the sixth. Still 1-0. Ole Miss leading North Carolina as we head to the bottom of the sixth inning. From 1620 The Zone, the NCAA Radio Network, this is the Men's College World Series.
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18: Welcome back to the 2026 Men's College World Series here in Omaha, Nebraska. I'm Josh Peterson. Connor mentioned a couple of innings ago that this is the pitcher's duel that we expected tonight. And there's a reason for that. It's not the wind, it's not the weather, it's not how the ballpark is playing. No, it's because Connor Happer is on the call. 8.5 innings that he has now called over the last College World Series. He's seen one run and like 6 hits. Connor, let's see if we can change that in the bottom of the sixth. Also, tarp is firmly on right now.
1: Well, maybe we can change it, Josh, if the tarp comes off.
11: Great point.
1: I'm just going to change up the mojo a little bit as we head to the bottom of the sixth. And Owen Hull steps in and fouls one off. Yeah, it's new to the booth, so this is my initiation. A lot of pitching, which is good, actually. I love a good pitcher's duel. I'd like to see it change up every once in a while, though, as Rabe misses outside on pitch 100, 1-1.
11: Well, this will be the fourth time in the last 5 outings now for Taylor Rabe that he has been over the century mark in pitch count after not having gone over the century mark in any other appearance this year.
1: 1-1, misses outside. You would imagine the leash is relatively short at this point. Ole Miss has had the bullpen going for more than an inning now.
11: It's a new pitcher up too. Calhoun, Hudson Calhoun, warming by himself.
1: 2-1 is sliced into left field. On his back is Bissett. And Owen Hull continues to hit in the postseason. His 8th home run of the year ties this game at 1. 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More bang for your hard-earned buck. Visit getkirks.com. And an opposite field shot for Owen Hull, who now is absolutely on a tear in this NCAA tournament run for UNC.
11: Well, he got a fastball, and it caught too much of the plate. And that just shows you the power of Hull going opposite field in this ballpark. 394 game-tying feet.
1: Bissetta turned around, and when he got on a dead sprint, couldn't do anything but look up in left field as Macon Winslow takes a strike. And how about that with Josh Peterson coming in with the jinx there? On the scoreboard, 1-1 now in a brand new ball game. The sixth as Winslow swings through. Our sixth inning is presented by Broncos, Omaha's original fast food. Fresh, never frozen, serving hand-cut French fries daily since 1959. 0-2 to make and high ball game. Just the second hit for North Carolina. Rabe's still out there, and he gets Winslow swinging. One away.
11: Seventh strikeout for Taylor back after giving up the long ball. 12th this year allowed by Rabe, and he really needed Hull to pull that one into the wind. Instead, he goes opposite field a little bit with the wind, which is still coming across the field from center to left.
1: As Eric Paulson steps in, we've seen it a couple times. The ball does appear to be jumping a bit out to left. Hull got it pretty good, but it was a relative line drive. All these two are on the mound meeting. Let's take a 10-second break for station identification. 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
1: So Paulson steps in after the mound visit. Rabe will be on pitch 106. Paulson takes a big rip at it and fouls it back. Maybe the tarps off guys. I'm not sure who they're rooting for out there.
11: I don't think they have a favorite.
1: They're just rooting for tarps off. One from Rabe. So Paulson, the North Carolina first baseman, 0 for 2, has a home run here in this NCAA tournament and 11 of them on the year. 1-1 is hit well into left center field, but this will get hung up in the gap coming in collision. Federico came all the way over from center field only for Bassetta to be camped underneath it. Yeah, lack of communication out there in left center. But Bassetta does bring it in calmly. And there's
11: possible moment Federico peeled off when he caught Bassetta in his peripheral vision. But he was on a dead sprint for that baseball. And if he had not caught him out of the corner of his eye, sunglasses on, it would have been a nasty collision. But fortunately, he was able to peel off at the last moment. And that will be the end of the night for Taylor Rabe.
1: Mike Bianco comes out of the dugout, and that's how you know the pitching change is coming, and they will give Taylor Rabe an opportunity to hear it from this Ole Miss crowd a bit, as we will see a new Ole Miss pitcher come into the ballgame. We'll tell you about that new pitcher in just a couple moments, but for Taylor Rabe, who will walk off to applause. We'll be right back. Two gone, bottom of the sixth in a 1-1 game. 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
1: So it'll be Hudson Calhoun for Ole Miss. The 6'4 junior from Tupelo, Mississippi, comes out of the mound, and he'll try to get the final out of the bottom of the sixth in a 1-1 game.
11: He was the pitcher that extended the night in the first regional game in Lincoln against Arizona State. Went 3 2/3 innings, did not give up a run, allowing for the game-winning heroics in the 14th on the year. Calhoun with three saves, a 5-3 record, 22nd appearance, 46 1/3 innings, 66 strikeouts, 24 walks, an opponent's batting average of .216. He's got a pretty good mix. He'll throw the four-seamer and a cutter, and then off-speed he'll go slider and change. He gets a lot of miss in the zone. 99th percentile in the country in terms of swing and miss in the strike zone.
1: Good movement on it. He can run the fastball up to 95. Calhoun misses outside to Cooper Nicholson with the bases empty and two men away. Nice job by Taylor Rabe. 5 2/3 innings, gave up just two hits, but walked four, gave up the solo home run to Owen Hull. And this one misses upstairs. Calhoun's missed with two straight to start his outing. Two balls and no strikes to Nicholson, who's walked twice. Cooper Nicholson tonight, he's got a couple good at-bats. The cutter, 2-1. Getting a little bit later with two gone in the bottom of the sixth inning as this one is chopped foul.
11: Slider that time. Nicholson, who struck out 60 times this year, has been good at protecting the zone. Let's see against a different look from his from the new pitcher if he can continue his run of success.
1: 2-2. Foul back. Nicholson took a big rip.
11: He was on top of that 96-mile-an-hour fastball.
1: A lot of times you'll scatter report and say, oh, he could run it up to 95, and then all of a sudden, here comes 96 and 97. It's the emotions get going here in Omaha a little bit. Calhoun goes up over the head, winds and delivers. Breaking ball, frozen for strike three. And Nicholson is down looking. So Calhoun comes out of the bullpen, gets eighth home run of the year, ties this game at one. We will head to the seventh, and John will take you home from here. In association with 1620 The Zone, you're listening to the Men's College World Series on the NCAA Radio Network.
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11: We head to the seventh in a brand new ball game. Thanks to Owen Hull, we're tied 1-1, and Jason DeCaro back out there, and the first pitch swinging is a ground ball into the shift, right to the shortstop, Schaffner playing up the middle, and Braden Randall is retired. One pitch, one out. That was the 94th pitch of the evening by Jason DeCaro, who was over a century mark last week in the complete game victory over USC. That was the only time he's been over 100 pitches since the beginning of May.
1: This is the part where he starts to get some of that arm side run really going. Couple ticks off the velocity, and he can get some soft ground balls over the right side, especially from left-handed batters.
11: Slider misses low and away. It's 1-0. Colin Reuter is 1-2. He singled in the fifth. one of four Ole Miss hits. 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The 2-0 pitch in there for a strike. 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And another good breaking ball, this time on the inner third. Called strike two, 2-2. DeCaro, who came off the mound last time out with a lot of energy, now deals a foul ball hit out of play.
1: Yeah, and he's a relatively mild-mannered guy, but that was a big show of emotion coming off the mound in the sixth.
11: Two balls, two strikes. Reuter's pitch is swung on and missed. He struck him out. The ninth strikeout for Jason DeCaro. And quickly, two up, two down. Back to the top of the order in Dom Decker, who has accounted for the only Ole Miss run. A double in the third following the pop-up double by Braden Randall. First pitch, strike on the outside corner. Still good velocity from DeCaro, 93 on the gun. So he has not lost anything so far as he's just cleared the century mark in pitches. Now pitch number 102, the 0-1. Swung on and foul, tipped at the plate. And he's behind two strikes.
1: A lot of times this late in the outing, it's just sheer will, right? You are full-on in attack mode if you're DeCaro. You get in that mindset, and it can make up for a lot on the mound.
11: Shift is now more pronounced on the two-strike pitch, and he misses wide with the fastball. 1-2. You can enter to win two tickets to the 2027 NCAA Men's College World Series. Experience the greatest show on dirt with the best seats in the house. Enter now at NCAA.com/MCWS. The pitch just stayed alive. Fouls it off, does Decker.
1: And so when you went to the breaking ball there, I wonder if he's going to try and nibble off the outside edge with that changeup that's going to float away from the left-handed hitting Decker. It'll dive away. Shouldn't say float, it'll dive.
11: One ball, two strikes, nobody aboard, two out. Top of the seventh, tied at one, the pitch. Missed inside. Tried to change him there. Missed in low. 2-2. You would like this inning to stop right here. You don't want to have to deal with Uetermark. It'd be a fourth time through, and you would wonder if that would bring the hook. Though there is no activity now in the Carolina bullpen. The pitch is lined into the gap. That's going to get down and head towards the wall for extra bases. Decker digging for second. Thought about it for a moment as if he was going to go to third, but he'll pull up with his second double of the game. So Dom Decker lines a double into left center field. And the go-ahead run is at second with two out. And now he will have to deal with Judd Uetermark.
1: Glauber is down there in the Carolina bullpen, and he had been going for a little while now, and I think Heinick's going to come out and probably start the visit, and then we'll see if Scott Forbes follows. I think Glauber's ready.
11: He had stopped throwing. He was throwing last inning, had set down, and really hadn't done any throwing this inning, but now he is back to work. As Colin Heinick goes out to have a word with his pitcher, you do have first base open, so you don't necessarily have to pitch to Uetermark.
1: It doesn't get much easier with Furness and Bissetta behind him.
11: Meeting will be broken up. Ole Miss looking for that go-ahead run. Someone's going to get that go-ahead run tonight, and if they do, it's presented by SEI. You're always safe with a security solution from Security Equipment Incorporated. We talked about it in the pregame. The timely hit
0: Ole Miss has been excellent at coming up with the timely hit. And now it's the end of the line, it appears, for Jason DeCaro as Scott Forbes makes the long, slow walk out to the bullpen. And it appears as if we're going to get a pitching change. Now, he hasn't made the signal yet. He is giving Glauber a few more seconds to fire off one or two more pitches in that bullpen. So, perfectly executed stall tactics by the Tar Heels to buy Glauber a little more time. And now the official call has been made to the bullpen. So, the bullpen ace of the Tar Heels, Caden Glauber, comes on here in the top of the seventh with the go-ahead run at second base and two out. And Jason DeCaro will be greeted by a similar round of applause that met Taylor Rabe when he left this game tonight. Now, DeCaro still has not left the mound. They are waiting for Glauber to get out there.
1: DeCaro was putting up a little bit of a fight, too. He wants you to mark one more time. Obviously, he couldn't have it, but he's going to wait and stay out there all the way until he gives the baseball to Glauber.
0: Yeah, he is going to be the one to hand the ball to Glauber, and there it is. And listen to this round of applause from the Tar Heel faithful for their stud ace, Jason DeCaro. 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We'll be back to Omaha right after this.
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0: So in comes the 6'4 freshman out of Fort Mill, South Carolina, the ACC Freshman of the Year, first team All-ACC, first team All-American, as voted on by the college baseball writers, and for good reason, because Caden Glauber, with 10 wins this year in relief, four saves, and he has to come on here to try to get Jed Uttermark and keep this a 1-1 game in the seventh.
1: 81 and two-thirds innings. He is 10-0 with a 2-2 ERA, 99 strikeouts and 38 walks for a guy who is supposed to be a senior in high school right now. A big spot for him.
0: The go-ahead run is Dom Decker at second. Two out, tied at one in the top of the seventh, and the first pitch by Glauber. A sidearm delivery outside. Four-seam fastball, slider, and change. He saves the changeup for the lefties for the most part. And this one misses way outside, and that's two pitches well out of the zone, and a nice job by Hynek just to reach across to keep that in range and keep that runner at second. Two balls and no strikes now on Uttermark. 0 for 3 tonight. The 2-0 way high with a fastball. And Caden Glauber, his first three pitches here in Omaha have been very unlike his performances this year.
1: Remember, he was down in the pen for a while, knowing that he was going to be the next guy in the ballgame.
0: Now it's 3-0. And this one's going to be lined for a base hit. Coming around to score is Decker. It's an RBI single for Jed Uddemark. He got the green light on 3-0, and Ole Miss takes the lead.
1: How about the green light there? The 3-0 pitch hammered into the gap in left center field. It's just going to end up being a long single for Uddemark. And the freshman Glauber just tries to get a fastball over, and the big Judd Uddemark, 102 off the bat, a line shot in the left center field, gives the Rebs the lead.
0: Oh, he left that one fat, just assuming he was going to get the automatic strike call. And Judd Uddemark,

0: experience. You have to be experienced in order to swing the bat on a pitch like that.
1: Cut on and missed. Slider from Glauber, and it's now 1-2.
0: There just has to be so much trust between Mike Bianco and his offense. He knows Uttermark. If he's swinging, he's going to be getting the right pitch.
1: One ball, two strikes. Here it is, and it's fouled out of play. So Jed Uttermark, his 54th run driven in, and a huge run here in the seventh to give Ole Miss the lead after North Carolina tied it on the Owen Hall opposite field home run. And remember, it all started with two outs. Typical Ole Miss. The 1-2. Breaking ball low and inside, 2-2. They have, every game they have played in this tournament has essentially been a one-swing game. Their biggest margin of victory was 3 runs in Lincoln against Nebraska, but the Huskers had the tying run at the plate in the last of the ninth. The 2-1 is swung on and missed. Actually, 2-2, I beg your pardon, swung on and missed. And that'll be a strikeout, but Judd Uttermark delivers in the clutch. A two-out RBI single, and Ole Miss has reclaimed the lead at 2-1. Our seventh inning stretch, presented by American Physical Therapy Association of Nebraska. 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
1: To the last of the seventh, 2-1 Rebels. Tar Heels will have to scratch back again, but against this really good Ole Miss bullpen, and the first pitch is a strike. From Hudson Calhoun to Tyler Howe. Howe is 1-for-2. He has got one of the 2 Tar Heel hits. They have been held in check tonight. Ball one outside. The only mistake was the solo home run given up by Taylor Rabe to Owen Hall. Other than that, they have been stingy tonight. North Carolina's reached more on walks than they have on base hits. Ball two is up from Hudson Calhoun.
0: Even then, there's been few opportunities. The walks, only out of the four, only 2 of them came in the same inning. That was in the fourth. And so just not many chances tonight for North Carolina.
1: Howe didn't mean to go. Went around on a tight breaking ball, low. And it's 2 balls, 2 strikes. Calhoun, right-handed pitcher, ready to go, and here it is. Missed inside.

0: Fowley, though, gesturing out towards his right-hander that's exactly what we were looking for. Didn't get the swing. Just missed a little inside. Now the count full 3-2. Howe trying to reach. And the full count pitch is outside, ball four. Now, of all the walks issued tonight, that's the fifth. This is the first one to lead off an inning. So we'll see if that makes any difference here. Now, the bottom of the lineup is up here. Hynek and French. And you wonder if North Carolina tries to play a small ball game here to try to equalize this score. It's 2-1 Rebels here in the seventh. Here's Hynek, 0-2. First pitch in the dirt, skates away, and that's going to allow the runner to advance. Breaking ball ended up in the dirt. Fowley couldn't quite see it in time. It got just outside of the hitter's circle, and so the wild pitch has moved the tying run into scoring position.
1: By the way, defensive changes, a couple of them for Ole Miss, new player into the game, Brett Mosley, out in center field. Bissetta goes from left to right. Federico goes from center to left. So left to right in the outfield is Federico, Mosley, and Bissetta. And Randall, the right fielder, comes out.
0: Pitch is grounded foul, and it's 1-1. So Braden Randall is removed from the game. One ball, one strike, and a whirl back towards second.
1: We talked about the bullpen ace for North Carolina and Glauber. This is Ole Miss's bullpen ace, 2-0 with a 1.23 ERA, 6 strikeouts over 7 1/3 in the postseason coming into today.
0: Shortened to bunt, takes a pitch up and in, 2-1. North Carolina has sacrificed only 17 times this year. It's not typically a part of what they do. But now you've got a chance to get a runner to third with less than two out. The 2-1 not showing bunt this time, and the breaking ball misses wide, and it's now 3-1. And the bullpen cranking up again for the Rebels. And I think that's Hooks.
1: That would be the big bullpen gun.
0: And there's ball four. Fastball misses high, and it's back-to-back walks. Hynek draws the base on balls, and now two on, nobody out. And you wonder if this is an almost automatic bunt situation for Carter French, who has 7 sacrifices this year, and he is likely to face the left-hander as Mike Bianco takes the long, slow walk out. And so a short night for Hudson Calhoun. He got the last out in the sixth, but has walked back-to-back hitters in the seventh in a one-run game. So a call to the bullpen. And Ole Miss now starting to feel the heat after they have just taken the lead back on the single by Udemark. This call to the bullpen presented by Oscar's Pizza and Sports Grill, home of the Big O Pizza and award-winning char-buffed wings. We'll be back to tell you about the new pitcher, Walker Hooks, next from Omaha. Stay right there. We'll be back in just a moment.
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0: High drama starting to build in Omaha. Bottom of the seventh, 2-1 Ole Miss. And after the first two men reach on the base on balls, it is time to break glass in case of emergency. And who better to go to than one of the best closers in all of college baseball, the left-hander Walker Hooks.
1: 6'4", 265-pound sophomore from Brandon, Mississippi, is Walker Hooks. 3-1 in his 26 appearances this year as a 2.43 ERA, 61 strikeouts, and just 11 walks this year. Like I said, over his 55 and two-thirds. Opponents are just hitting 188 off of Walker Hooks this year. This is, as you mentioned, John, your break glass in case of emergency guy, good in a variety of different situations, but they want him on the mound when the game is on the line, and it very may well be here.
0: So here is French. We expect him to be bunting here. Shows bunt, and immediately Hooks trying to get him to show, whirls and fires back towards second. French has seven sacrifices this year, so when you look at what North Carolina has done, 17 sacrifices, but French has seven of them. They've got no better guy in this spot than this man right here. First and second, nobody out. The pitch, and he takes low. And the first baseman, Will Furness, charging.
1: He's crashing, so that's a wheel.
0: Yeah, he is crashing hard.
1: And Decker's going over to cover first, so there's a lot of moving parts in what and how Ole Miss is trying to defend this.
0: So French needs to get this up the third base line if he can. The pitch misses low and away, and it's 2-0.
1: Well, first things first, Hooks has got to get it in the zone.
0: Furness still crashing hard at first. Two balls, no strikes. He moves in, the pitch, it's bunted, back towards the mound. They don't have a play at third, instead the whirl back to first. It died in the grass just long enough that Furness, even though his momentum is taking him towards third, did not have a play, and so the sacrifice is complete, and the Tar Heels have the tying run at third and the go-ahead run at second.
1: That's a tremendous decision in a split second there by Will Furness. The first baseman, he really thought hard about making that throw to third, but he's not going to try and be a hero there. But the sacrifice is successful from French, and now this is North Carolina's best opportunity for multiple runs.
0: Here is Schaffner, 0-3 tonight. First pitch is low. Hooks has been so good in this spot because he gets a lot of chase. 35% chase rate, that's 100th percentile in the country. Even when he's in the zone, he gets swing and miss at 33% of the time. This is a high fly ball to right field. Should tie the game. Resting under it is Bissetta. Makes the catch. Runner tags. Here comes the throw. It's going to be cut off. And the slide is safe, and we're tied at two.
1: Man, and Bissetta does a great job in the outfield to put it on the cutoff man. I wonder if Furness lets this go through as the first baseman, as the cutoff man. He might have a chance to get Howell at the plate, but the throw gets cut off. He makes the throw to the plate anyway. And it comes in just late, and it's a 2-2 game. That was the first opportunity with a runner on third base in less than two outs all night for North Carolina.
0: 47th run batted in for Schaffner, and we're squared up again. Here's Gallagher, runner at second, two away, and a swing and a miss at a breaking ball. Hooks has a really good changeup, which I believe he threw there. He'll mix in a slider and a four-seamer. Not overpowering, but again, he just gets a lot of movement and a lot of guys to extend their zone.
1: little meeting over here between Scott Forbes and Gavin Gallagher. Forbes is coaching third base as the head coach of this team. Heinick standing on second. Ball to the outfield. May give North Carolina the lead here in the seventh.
0: No balls and a strike. The pitch is a line drive. Base hit up the middle. Here comes the runner, Heinick, from second. The throw will come into second, and Carolina takes the lead. Gavin Gallagher delivers with two outs, and North Carolina has their first advantage of the night. It's 3-2.
1: Top of the lineup producing against the bullpen ace in Walker Hooks. All set up by the nine-hole hitter, Carter French, laying down that sacrifice bunt to get runners on second and third. Sack fly by Shafter and an RBI single by Gallagher. And now your leading run producer at the plate and the guy who's already homered tonight, Nolan Hull.
0: And for the first time tonight, all of those walks have finally come back to bite the Rebels. Six free passes tonight, and the two men that have scored in this inning reached on the base on balls. 3-2 North Carolina, bottom of the seventh. It's their first lead here in Omaha. Owen Hall with the home run and two strikeouts tonight. And the pitch misses low and outside. 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
1: 82 runs driven in. Rowan Hull, that is, came into today, fifth in the country and runs driven in.
0: Throw over to first. Gallagher is 7-for-7 this year, thinking that maybe North Carolina would try to parlay into another run here. And they would love to have a little insurance here as we've reached the latter third of this game. Pitch is grounded foul. Should we get an insurance run? They're presented by Durham Museum, where Omaha's history comes alive in the iconic Union Station, one block south of the Old Market. Carolina has been out hit 6-3, but they have outscored Ole Miss 3-2. We're in the last of the seventh. The pitch is a strike. 1-1. More clutch hitting, but this time Carolina Blue. And another throw over to first.
1: It's against Hooks, too. He's just been so good this year. But a lefty to get into the lineup against all these left-handed hitters as well. Shafter produces with the sacrifice fly. Another look over to first.
0: Carolina fans now letting the Rebels know what they feel. Heard a lot from the Ole Miss fans tonight. One ball, two strikes. Walker Hooks. Pitch is grounded towards second. Nice play to his left. Decker's got it. And over to first to retire the side. But in the inning, North Carolina scores two runs on just one hit. And they leave one. And we now head to the eighth. It's now North Carolina 3, Ole Miss 2. In association with 1620 The Zone, you're listening to the Men's College World Series on the NCAA Radio Network.
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7: Welcome back to Omaha. Josh Peterson down near the Ole Miss dugout. Guys, that seventh inning was about as up and down in terms of emotions as Ole Miss is out number one of the top of the eighth inning, given that they score to take the lead in the top of the seventh and then two runs against them in the bottom of the seventh. Strategy, almost every single pitch from multiple coaches trying to direct their players into various spots. And Connor, you mentioned it, lots of moving pieces for their defense as the Tar Heels take a 3-2 lead.
0: Josh, thanks. Bissetta grounds one into the shift. It's a 6-3 ground out. And quickly one up, one down here in the eighth. That's a dangerous bat to dispose of so easily. Federico, who's 0-for-1, has walked twice tonight. And that one is uncorked way back and missed everybody and hit off the backstop. Nobody was on base, so it really doesn't matter. But Caden Glauber, a little rattled.
1: Yeah, I got to reset a little bit here.
0: Gave up the RBI single to Udemart before he got Furness to strike out. Breaking ball misses outside, and it's two balls and no strikes. Our eighth inning presented by Ultimate Baseball Academy. Sign up for their fall ball leagues at ubanebraska.com.
1: Glauber, supposed to be a senior in high school. Scott Forbes called him last fall and said, maybe it's a good idea. Come early.
0: Fastball for a strike.
1: And I don't think in his wildest dreams he thought that he would get this much out of him this year. He's just been so good and a giant piece to why North Carolina is where they are.
0: The 2-1 is a ground ball right to third. The only guy on that side of the infield, and it was tailor-made for Nicholson. And two up, two down for Ole Miss. Here in the eighth, tonight's broadcast of the Men's College World Series on the NCAA Radio Network is intended solely for the private, non-commercial use of our audience. Any reproduction, retransmission, or other use of this broadcast without the express written consent of the NCAA and Westwood One is strictly prohibited. John Bishop, Connor Happer, Josh Peterson on the field. Here at Charles Schwab Field in Omaha, day one of the Men's College World Series as Pano takes a strike. Owen Pano, a single in the sixth, two strikeouts, both against DeCaro. And this one's hit to the opposite field and down for a base hit. So Pano keeps Ole Miss hopes alive in the eighth, trying to generate something with two outs. That's how they got their run in the seventh, a true two-out rally. It'll extend the inning to catcher Austin Fowley.
1: Man, this thing is just nip and tuck. Every out feels big. And certainly, you cannot fall asleep with two outs.
0: Glauber set at the belt and the pitch. Breaking ball misses outside. Fowley is 0-for-2, walked in the fifth. That's been the difference in this game. The base on balls, six walks given up by Ole Miss, three by North Carolina, and two of those walks given up to the Tar Heels scored last inning. Slider on the outside corner for a strike. It's one and, or is it two and one? Two and one, sorry. To Austin Fowley, the former Kentucky Wildcat. Appeared in 10 games there in his freshman year. It's one and one. I thought I was right. There's a swing and miss. Now it's one and two.
1: One and two. Okay. Glauber running that up to 97. He looks a little bit more comfortable going out there for the second time compared to the first.
0: One ball, two strikes, runner at first, the tying run, two out. Top of the eighth inning, and the pitch missed away. Carolina fans ooing and aahing. Good pitch to take there. Gutsy pitch to take there by Folley. Two balls, two strikes. The pitch. Swung on and missed. Got him on the breaking ball. Second strikeout for Caden Glauber. And North Carolina can see the finish line. Trying to get some insurance in the bottom of the eighth, leading 3-2. From 1620 The Zone and the NCAA Radio Network, this is the Men's College World Series.
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7: Welcome back to Charles Schwab Field. Josh Peterson down here on the field. John, you just mentioned insurance runs. That is what North Carolina is aiming for here in the bottom of the eighth inning. A large reason why they do not want to be like their ACC brethren over the last three seasons. Louisville a year ago, Florida State in 2024, and Virginia in 2023 all had leads or were tied late and ended up losing in the ninth inning. Can the Tar Heels change that tonight?
0: First pitch swinging and a high, lazy fly ball to right. Coming over is Bassetta. He'll be there to make the catch. Yeah, I just so happened the other night to catch a YouTube short where it showed a lot of walk-off wins and so many painful losses. Florida State, Virginia, games that got away when they looked like they were in hand.
1: It's crazy. Specifically this game, the second game of the series.
0: Yeah.
1: That is pretty ridiculous. Three straight ACC teams getting walked off.
0: Here's the pitch to Paulson. Pulls this one down the line, but that's going to hook foul, and it'll be out of play. You can download the Westwood One Sports app and catch all of our NCAA championship broadcasts. 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No balls and a strike to Eric Paulson. And hooks his pitches in there for strike two. 93 to Eric Paulson. Tar Heels with just three hits. But they've taken advantage of some walks tonight. And this one's grounded into the dirt. One ball, two strikes.
1: And again, timely hitting. You know, it's in situational hitting. Really, they all came up. Holes, home run. A sacrifice fly by Schaffner, and then an RBI single from Gallagher. Timely or with two outs.
0: The 1-2. Swing and a miss. wicked off-speed pitch there by Walker Hooks. And there's two away here in the eighth. Ole Miss in their half of the ninth, down a run, will have 8-9-1. So let's see. Randall was the one that got pulled, right? So that'll be Mosley's spot. Mosley, Reuter, and Decker. If anyone gets on, Udermark, who already has a big knock tonight for Ole Miss as Nicholson takes a strike.
1: I was looking a little bit at Glauber down on the bench, and he is, don't think he's taking his focus off of the plate, even being in the dugout. He is locked in, even in the North Carolina dugout.
0: Swayden is swung on, hit down the right field line, foul territory. Everybody giving chase, and they will run out of room as it bounces halfway up the lower deck here at Charles Schwab Field. Still sunlight visible. The lights haven't really taken that strong of an effect yet. Of course, we're getting closer to that longest day of the year. But sunset isn't until shortly after 9 o'clock. We're just ahead of 9 o'clock local time. 3-2 North Carolina in the eighth. The two-strike pitch is a dirt ball. 1-2.
1: Mike Farron popped in and, you know, was basically reminded us, these North Carolina hitters laying off the pitches that they've laid off tonight offensively. This has been a gritty offensive performance.
0: And ball two is low and outside. They are not chasing much. And this is an Ole Miss team that really relies on a lot of chase. They do have eight strikeouts tonight, but it's those walks. And we mentioned it in the pregame. Rabe was a guy who only walked 11 all year, and this pitch catches a piece of Cooper Nicholson. And he will take that one off the body and take that one for the team, a two-out base runner.
1: Yeah, it's simple math, right? The more you make him throw, you're either going to get a fat one over the middle eventually, or you're going to get a free pass, or maybe you have to take one off of the back of the leg like Cooper Nicholson just did. Just better things happen when you extend counts. Ooh, got him right on the shin guard there. Comes in handy.
0: Yeah, caught him square on the shin guard. That's why they wear those things.
1: Well, usually it's coming from a foul ball, but that's up the hand of Hooks.
0: Strike is taken. Tyler Howe was the one who started the rally in the seventh, drew the base on balls against Hudson Calhoun, who walked two straight. Then Hooks came in, and Carolina small-balled their way to two runs. And the lead. Pitch is low, 1-1. Our eighth inning presented by Ultimate Baseball Academy. Sign up for their fall ball leagues at ubanebraska.com.
1: Just really disciplined in the box is North Carolina. And that's everybody. That's 1-9. Obviously, you got the guys at the top of the order doing damage as Hooks takes a look over to first, but you're going to strike out some, especially against a guy like Rabe, big power arm. If you can get on base enough, eventually you're going to get the timely hit to break through, and they played the waiting game and came through so far.
0: The 1-1 pitch. Checked his swing. Did he go? They will appeal down to third, and Brandon Cooper finally gets a chance to make a ruling, and he says no swing. Two balls and a strike. Howe is 1-for-2 tonight. Scored the tying run on the sacrifice fly by Schaffner in the seventh. Pitches flip foul into the seats. Let's take 10 for a legal ID. 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
0: Two balls, two strikes. The pitch is a liner into left field, down for a base hit. Digging and heading for third is Nicholson. He's in there safely and on the throw. Taking second is Howe. And so some more two-out noise for North Carolina as Tyler Howe has a two-hit night.
1: And another time, we see one of these two teams taking the extra base. Throw comes in to third. Howe still takes second. And so now you're one ball to the outfield away from a three-run lead instead of Just a one-run lead as we get closer and closer to the ninth inning, and now a visit to the mound. I don't expect there will be a change made here. And
0: yeah,
1: there's Mike Bianco.
0: Yeah, there's no one loosening right now. There's a couple of guys doing some arm exercises, but this is pitching coach Joel Mangrum. So Howe credited with a double. He was hustling out of the box. So of their four hits tonight, three are for extra bases.
1: Coming up big.
0: Two are for extra bases.
1: In the big moments. Just not much going as far as the outcomes offensively in the early part of this game. They didn't score their first run on this, you know, until the sixth on a solo home run. But you felt like the approach was there.
0: Mm-hmm.
1: And now it's really starting to pay off, and they're one hit away from breaking it open a little further.
0: And it'll be Colin Hynek to try to do just that. Nicholson at third, Howe at second. Two out, bottom of the eighth, 3-2 North Carolina on opening night here at the Men's College World Series. The first pitch by Hooks is skied in the air, deep left field, back at the track, at the wall, she's gone!

0: Colin Hynek gets a hanging breaking ball and launches it 431 feet into the left field stands, and North Carolina breaks it open. It's now 6-2.
1: This ball was absolutely hammered about halfway up the section in left center field, section 128 out there. You mentioned it, 431, 106 off the bat, and as you mentioned, the approach worked, and Hooks laid him over a fastball, and Hynek destroys it for his 10th of the year.
0: This one's also hit to the opposite field by French, but it'll hang up in the air and caught by Federico. And that will end the eighth inning. But in the eighth, three more runs come across on two hits, and it's another two-out rally. And now North Carolina with a four-run lead with three outs to get to an opening night victory. 6-2 North Carolina. In association with 1620 The Zone, you're listening to the Men's College World Series on the NCAA Radio Network.
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0: Our ninth inning presented by Pint Nine Brewing Company in La Vista, Nebraska, celebrating 9 years of pouring Pint Nine. Carolina three outs away from a victory, and a first pitch strike taken by Luke Romine. Romine pinch hitting in the spot that was occupied by Brett Mosley, who came in as a defensive replacement. The 0-1 is hit on the ground, and a diving try, but it's unsuccessful. Gallagher was over there in time, but he really couldn't get in position to knock it down, and it took a funny little hop as it reached the short grass in right. And so it's a pinch hit single from Romine to try to jumpstart Ole Miss down four here in the ninth.
1: Yeah, how about Luke Romine coming into the game and putting a good swing at a ball, hit sharply toward the right side. It's a guy that was a five-year letter winner in high school. He started high school in eighth grade at Hernando High School in Mississippi.
0: Here is Reuter. And he Reuter is one for three tonight, singled in the fifth. 6-2 North Carolina. Ole Miss has outhit the Tar Heels 8-5, but North Carolina's offense has come to life, scoring all six of their runs since the sixth inning. Swing and a miss here against Glauber, and it's nothing and two. No one's working right now in the Carolina bullpen, but there is someone up and now just starting to throw. Glauber trying to bring the Tar Heels to the finish line. The 0-2 pitch. Slider missed outside.
1: It is Walker McDuffie down there in the UNC bullpen. But Scott Forbes is going to try all he can to let Caden Glauber get these outs.
0: One ball, two strikes. Here's the pitch, and the fastball lifted high. 2-2. Ole Miss needs base runners.
1: If tradition would hold, Glauber has not pitched in a single game this year that his team has lost.
0: 25-0. The pitch hit on the ground. Could be two. Flip to second for one. Relay to first in time. A double play. Hit it right into the shift. 6-4-3, and North Carolina one out away from a 1-0 start.
1: Great communication here up the middle as well. And Gallagher, you mentioned it, they were shifted over to that left side. And so Gallagher is on the left side of the base, and he's got to find the bag, communicate with Schaffner. Luckily, it was hit hard. 107 off the bat. Makes for a tailor-made double play. North Carolina's one out away.
0: And now Decker's got to restart everything. With nobody on and now two out, and ball one misses outside. Decker has doubled twice. RBI double in the third, doubled and scored in the seventh. But since that seventh inning, it's been all North Carolina. Five unanswered runs to take a 6-2 lead. Two balls, no strikes to Decker. Playing in his second straight College World Series. He was here last year with Murray State, and he takes a strike, 2-1. Glauber's pitch is swung on, hit in the air towards the gap. Back on it, though, is Howe. He's got room, and he makes the catch. And North Carolina comes from behind to defeat Ole Miss 6-2. And Tar Heel Blue will celebrate Friday night in Omaha, Nebraska.
1: Another well-played game all around on both sides. North Carolina comes through in the clutch a couple times at the plate, and then they get the big hit late to really extend it, take a one-run lead to a four-run lead on a three-run home run from Colin Hynek. And that Carolina Blue shaking hands in the middle of the field right now. They are in the winner's bracket to take on West Virginia on Sunday.
0: North Carolina 6, Ole Miss 2. We'll be back and have a complete postgame. We'll talk to one of the Carolina stars, have some highlights and more when we continue from Omaha. Our ninth inning was presented by Pint 9 Brewing Company in La Vista, Nebraska, celebrating 9 years of pouring Pint 9. North Carolina will face West Virginia on Sunday night in a winner's bracket game in Bracket 1 as they defeat the Ole Miss Rebels by the final of 6-2. Stations, this is position 20 in our log. 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
0: 6-2, North Carolina defeats the Ole Miss Rebels, and he won't get credit for the win tonight, but another excellent pitching performance by Jason DeCaro, who's down on the field right now with Josh Peterson. Josh.
9: John, thank you so much. Jason DeCaro joins us 6 2/3 tonight, 9 strikeouts, a couple of runs. Jason, knowing that Taylor Rabb was on the other side tonight, what was the mindset going into this one?
10: Yeah, I think we do a good job of keeping it about ourselves. We're not worried about who we're playing or, you know, who the other pitcher is. Just focus on what we can do and just try and be good at what we are good at.
9: Your teammate Gavin Gallagher, who delivered the hit that gave you the lead late in this one, he spoke earlier this week about learning from 2024, slowing things down. Do you feel like you and your teammates were able to do that tonight, and if so, why?
10: Yeah, absolutely. Like I said, we're really good at just focusing on ourselves and what we can do to pretty good at that all year, and definitely did a good job of that tonight.
9: How about this atmosphere tonight? It should be another fun one on Sunday.
10: Oh, absolutely. This is awesome. This is definitely the most people that I've played in front of. It's pretty cool.
9: Jason DeCaro, congratulations on the victory. We'll see you on Sunday.
10: Thank you.
9: John Happer, back to you.
0: Thanks a lot, Josh. It was a great pitching performance by DeCaro. He gave up 2 runs on 5 hits, 6 2/3 innings. But unlike his counterpart, and that was the thing that was really the difference in this one tonight, and that was the free bases. Taylor Rabb only walked a little bit wild. He walked, ended up walking 6, and it was those, or actually he walked 4, but Ole Miss walked 6 as a team, and it was those 2 leadoff walks in the 7th that really changed this game. They had just gotten the lead, single by Uttermark to take the 2-1 advantage into the bottom of the 7th, and normally with the bottom third of the order up, you figure, all right, we got our best pitcher on the mound. Go out there and make a pitch. Well, North Carolina drew 2 walks right away. And you look back, and it won't show up in the box score, but that bunt by Carter French, even against the crashing first baseman, was able to get it down, and they only had 1 play at first, and that set up North Carolina for the sac fly and then the single.
1: Well, it's just a great example of how difficult it is to win, especially in Omaha. You know, even on the 2 walks to start the inning, the ones to Howe and High, you know, those are at bats that are drawn out and they're difficult walks to take. And we're talking about facing really good top end of the bullpen, you know, type of pitchers. And then so they draw them, they get on base. All of a sudden, momentum's starting to turn. French gets the huge bunt down. Schaffner gets the sac fly, and then Gallagher with the RBI single to give him the lead, and then the exclamation point in the bottom of the 8th. It was pins and needles. You know, we're talking about one thing here or there. The 6-2 score doesn't really reflect how nip and tuck this game was. Obviously, North Carolina did what they could to get that 6-2 win, and Hynek's 3-run home run is obviously the one that stands out the most. But this was a terrific ball game tonight, well executed on both sides.
0: Your final totals on the scoreboard presented by Langfelt Overhead Door. 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Glauber will get the win. For Ole Miss, 2 runs, 8 hits, no errors. The losing pitcher will end up being, I believe, Calhoun. Yeah, Calhoun was the man responsible for the go-ahead runs that scored in the 7th. Take the loss. 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We'll come back, have some highlights, put a bow on day one from Men's College World Series. North Carolina, Virginia, West Virginia will be the winner's bracket game Sunday night. Loser's bracket game will be Troy and Ole Miss. That will be Sunday afternoon. In association with 1620 The Zone, you're listening to the Men's College World Series on the NCAA Radio Network.
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0: Back here at Charles Schwab Field, North Carolina with the victory 6-2 over Ole Miss. They score the final five runs of the game unanswered. 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With two great pitchers on the mound in Taylor Rabe and Jason DeCaro, you knew runs were going to be hard to come by. But in the third, the door was open as Braden Randall led off the inning with a pop-up into left field, which is the sun field here at Charles Schwab. The left fielder, Tyler Howe, lost it in the sun. It ended up dropping in front of him for a double. Then, two batters later, it was Dom Decker.
14: The 1-1 is a line drive base hit into left center field. Scoring is Randall. Now digging for two and looking for an extra base, and he's in there safely. 1-0 Ole Miss as Dom Decker comes through.
0: It's Decker's second straight year at the College World Series, having played with Murray State here a year ago. It would stay that way all the way until the sixth, as both Rabe and DeCaro were trading outs. And to lead things off in the top of the sixth inning, Owen Hull, who delivered the game-winning hit to send North Carolina to Omaha from last week, delivers to lead off the sixth.
1: 2-1 is sliced into left field. On his back is Bissett. Look at that. Continues to hit in the postseason. His eighth home run of the year ties this game at one.
0: And that was really the only mistake pitch-wise that Rabe made all game. Even though he walked a season-high four batters, Rabe was excellent tonight. Ended up striking out seven and only gave up two hits. He would later give way to Hudson Calhoun. Now we move ahead to the top of the seventh inning for Ole Miss, and with two outs, Dom Decker would deliver his second double of the game. Then, with a relief pitcher, Caden Glauber, the freshman sensation for North Carolina on the hill, he immediately threw three well out of the zone. On 3-0, you would think that Judd Uttermark would be taking at least one. He was not.
14: Now it's 3-0, and this one's going to be lined for a base hit. Coming around to score is Decker. It's an RBI single for Jed Uttermark. He got the green light on 3-0, and Ole Miss takes the lead.
0: But the lead would be short-lived, because in the seventh, even with the bottom third of the order due up, relief pitcher Hudson Calhoun would walk Howe and walk Colin Hynek to lead off the game, or to lead off the inning. Then Mike Bianco goes to the bullpen for his relief specialist, Walker Hooks. And Carter French would deliver a huge sacrifice bunt to move the tying run to third and the go-ahead run to second. Jake Schaffner would deliver an RBI sack fly to right field to tie the game. And then, with two outs, it was Gavin Gallagher. The pitch is a line drive. Base hit up the middle. Here comes the runner, Heinick from second. The throw will come into second, and Carolina takes the lead. Gavin Gallagher delivers with two outs. And North Carolina has their first advantage of the night. It's 3-2. 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But the scoring wasn't done yet to the eighth inning, only leading by a run, knowing that ACC teams have had a struggle finishing out early round games here in Omaha. And again with two out, Nicholson was hit by a pitch. Howe doubled him over to third, and Colin Heinick would put the finishing touches on Carolina's opening night win. The first pitch by Hooks is skied in the air, deep, left field, back at the track, at the wall, she's gone! Colin Heinick gets a hanging breaking ball and launches it 431 feet. Into the left field stands, and North Carolina breaks it open. It's now 6-2. Second home run hit by North Carolina in the game. 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In the ninth, well, Glauber would settle things down even after a leadoff walk. Got a 6-4-3 double play. Decker flew out to end the game, and North Carolina wins it by the final of 6-2. So, setting up what will be day three here in Omaha, it'll be the second day of Bracket 1 action. It'll be North Carolina versus West Virginia. The winner of that game will have a 2-0 advantage and a huge leg up with those great arms on both pitching staffs set up to get to the NCAA National Championship Finals. Meanwhile, Ole Miss will have to face Troy in an elimination game on Sunday afternoon. The loser will be out, and the winner will have to try to come all the way back. And it is so tough to lose your first game here and come all the way back and win. It has not been done in a long, long time. Final score, North Carolina 6 and Ole Miss 2. Connor and I back with a final thought on day one of the Men's College World Series. From 1620 The Zone and the NCAA Radio Network, this is the Men's College World Series.
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3: Well, the fans now enjoying the post-game drone show. The game almost got over too early because there was still enough sunlight, but now as dusk has fallen, a nice patriotic drone show to end the day here. But it started with really two well-played baseball games, a back-and-forth game, and both games won late in the later innings. Eighth inning comeback by West Virginia, eighth inning comeback by North Carolina. Really good first day.
4: I think so, too. I mean, that's all you can ask with these teams here in the Men's College World Series. You have two well-played games. I thought, you know, even though there were runs, you know, we had eight runs here in the second game, and we had 12 runs in the first game, even though teams were able to score, it kind of came from timely hitting. It wasn't mistakes. It wasn't overdrawn walks. I mean, so it was well pitched on both sides, pretty well defended as well on day one. I thought all four teams really showed well. And once again, it just goes to show you how difficult it is to, A, win postseason games in general, but especially when you get here. You know, Ole Miss and Troy, we're going to play each other in loser's bracket game on Sunday afternoon, are thinking to themselves, man, we were one pitch away. We were two pitches away from being in that Sunday night game. So absolutely tremendously competitive first day here. But there were good pitchers used really across the board for both teams. So we'll see how both teams are able to build off of that as they head into Sunday.
3: And now we look forward to tomorrow, and it's the SEC Invitational. Oklahoma and Alabama to start the day. And then the nightcap, the game that everyone's been looking forward to, arguably the two best teams in this field, Texas versus Georgia. Tomorrow should be another fantastic game because you've got really all four teams. Alabama's been hitting the cover off the ball in the postseason. Oklahoma's all of a sudden turned into the Bronx Bombers.
4: Yep.
3: So that first game's not one to sleep on either.
4: And they have some, Oklahoma has some young arms that could really run it up there too. So power pitching that you're going to see a little bit in both games. I would expect more of the same tomorrow. I'm very excited. If you're looking at it in, you know, one side of the bracket to the other, you're probably looking more forward to day two than you were day one. And day one absolutely set the high bar because those were some well-played baseball games today.
3: So earlier today, West Virginia wins at 7-5 over Troy. And here in the nightcap, the final score, North Carolina 6 and Ole Miss 2. We'll come back and put a bow on day one of the Men's College World Series right after this from 1620 The Zone and the NCAA Radio Network. This is the Men's College World Series.
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1: They're calling the U.S. World Cup opener a magical Hollywood party. I'm Q Myers. With a relentless attack, ruthless finishing, and an opening half to rival the best 45 minutes in U.S. men's national team history, the Americans ripped through Paraguay.

0: He's talking about hell. It's Marty McGee on ESPN Radio, the ESPN app, the SEC Network, presented by Progressive Insurance. 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You cannot
1: They're
0: listen.
1: Trying to save us from.
0: Yeah.
1: Just trying to save
0: eternal
1: us
0: damnation.
1: From
0: sin. Yeah. But again, my wife and I were watching MTV Classic. And Alice Cooper was on there. We had this whole conversation. I told her the whole thing about that thing at my camp. And I'm sitting there watching Alice Cooper, and he's got the makeup on, and he's got the chains and all that stuff. I'm like, hey, you know, this guy was a musical theater major in college. Like, that's what he – Meatloaf, Bat Out of Hell. He was a musical theater major in college. He's just a theater nerd. And so guess what? He did theatrical music.
1: I love this tweeter. Rarely do you hear that sentence come out of
0: either. Yeah, I was going to say,
1: mouths,
0: those were great.
1: This is very funny. It just got sent by I Am Paul S. Boys, we were at a 12U baseball tournament outside Richmond, Virginia. The complex was named The Ark. Bible verses on the outfield walls. They talk about God's outreach during the seventh inning stretch. Praying pregame, and then immediately went into Inner Sandman during warmups.
0: Hey, whatever it takes.
1: Whatever it takes to get the boys ready.
0: Got to get ready. I remember when I moved to Traverse Rest, South Carolina, and I moved there, you know, I moved there halfway through high school. Remember junior high school. And the first home game the Devil Dogs had, and the team came running down. We're kind of in Clemson territory. So what if the weather ran down the hill? So the team comes running down like the hill next to the little grandstand there. And they run through this paper, like, you know, the big paper sign and all that stuff. And I remember we had a guy, Bill, was kind of our guitar player. You know, we had the band, and then they had the one guy played, like, the electric guitar. And he started playing Iron Man, like the Black Sabbath Iron Man. Bill Rhodes' his name. And I remember Hello Monday was in the newspaper. That local preachers had preached about it on Sunday. We're playing Black Sabbath at the Traverse Rest football game. We're all going to hell. And they never played Iron Man again. But, you know, I would have traded, honestly, I might have traded in Eternal Damnation to beat Berea that night. But yeah, so there you go. That's the greatest tweet. That's one of the greatest tweets of all time. Inner Sandman. Is
1: what are
0: at
1: we
0: the
1: at
0: arc.
1: Here in terms of break? We got like 3 minutes, Mikey.
0: We got 6 minutes.
1: Oh, we got to take this call.
0: Okay.
1: We got all right. Let's go out to Texas, the Lone Star State.
0: Oh, it's Ryan. Yeah, friend
1: and
0: of
1: Ryan,
0: the show.
1: Ryan, good morning. Welcome to Marty and McGee.
2: Hey, it's great to be back. Good timing. Hillbilly Headlines pastor coming in right after the great message from the ball field.
0: That's it.
2: So the Guns N' Roses album was so good that even people like in big cities of Rotan out here, that's the one we went to. George Strait is still great. I know, Ryan, you don't like Garth Brooks, but Brooks and Dunn, all that great country. But we would listen to the amazing Guns N' Roses album. My question, what is the greatest one-hit wonder? Is it Ice Ice Baby, Jump Around? What is the greatest one-hit wonder? What do y'all think?
1: Golly, that's a really hard one. I mean, Ice Ice Baby is up there. I would say Can't Touch This. I mean, MC Hammer had some other songs, but, you know, Can't Touch This.
0: Yeah, I would say, you know what? I think my answer would be Walking on Sunshine, Katrina and the Waves.
1: Remember the song One More Try by Tommy T? Or Tommy Two Tone or whatever his name was? That one comes to mind.
0: How about Take On Me, A-ha?
1: That's a good one.
0: Or Come On Eileen, Dexys Midnight Runners. Like, you never heard anything out of it. But Walking on Sunshine, Katrina and the Waves, I read something recently that said it's made second only to Margaritaville for the song that has produced the most commercial money. Like, sold for commercials and used in movies and all that
1: stuff. I'd say Macarena's probably up there.
0: Yep.
1: Yeah, Ice Ice Baby is a really good one.
0: How about My Sharona?
1: Baby Got Back. Although Sir Mix-a-Lot had some jams.
0: Yeah, I think Macarena might be the answer.
1: I mean, that when I think of one-hit wonder, that one came to mind. So I would say Macarena's up there too. But it might be Ice Ice Baby, man. Like,
0: I think that I for whatever reason in my algorithm recently, Dale Earnhardt Jr. interviewing Vanilla Ice on his Download podcast has started popping up, and I don't know if that was recent or not, but he's been. But yeah, but I would Macarena. How about I'm Too Sexy? Right, Said Fred. Never heard anything else out of them again. Who Let the Dogs Out? Who the hell did who did Who Let the Dogs Out?
1: Wasn't it 95 South? Was that who sang that? Or 95
0: no, Baja
1: South
0: Men.
1: Might have been Tootsie Roll.
0: The Baja Men did.
1: Did.
0: Yeah. Did Who Let the Dogs Out?
1: Yeah.
0: But no, these are, there's a lot of them though. But it's.
1: What was that Luft a Balloon song? Wasn't that?
0: Yeah, the 99 Luft Balloons, Nina.
1: What about our girl, Betty Davis Eyes? Not Taylor.
0: Kim Carnes.
1: Yeah, Kim
0: Carnes. Kim Carnes.
1: Yeah. That's right.
0: That was – I'm going to date myself here. I remember on New Year's Eve listening to the countdown of the number one songs of the year. That would have been like 1981 or two. And I was so mad because – Betty Davis Eyes was the number one song of the year. And I hated that song. I was 11 or 12 or 10, maybe 9.
1: That's a hammer, but, man. What are you talking about?
0: Yeah, it is a hammer. But not when I was a kid. I wanted to be Hall & Oates. I want to be anybody other than that. But yeah, I'm a sucker for – yeah, Mike C. just said countdown shows are the best. I'm a sucker for – we on Sirius XM, where we're on the air right now, I'm a sucker for on the 80s on 8.
1: Oh, I
0: with
1: do.
0: Alan Hunter and Nina
1: first
0: and all
1: thing
0: that.
1: I do.
0: But they do the countdowns on the weekends. It'd be like, oh, this week in 1984. And I'm like, yeah. 1984, by the way, y'all talking about best rock album of all time? My favorite rock album of all time, Van Halen 1984, which gets us back to Hot for Teacher. That album's almost perfect. It is perfect. And then they broke up because that's how that goes, right? And now David Lee Roth is he's still performing, and if you look it up on Instagram, you'll realize that he needs to stop doing that.
1: John Oates, legendary lip fur.
0: Oh, yeah. Unbelievable.
1: That thing looked like Between the Hedges down there at the University of Georgia.
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1: And welcome back, everybody, to WTL. You know what that stands for. Where's the line? Nebraska's first and only sports betting show. I'm yours, Andy Glasson, joined by
18: the J.O.
1: The J.O., and then you are on a heater yourself right now, the Laugh With Me podcast. You just had on a fabulous guest. I don't know if that episode's out yet or not, but you just continue to break record after record in that space, the comedy podcast space.
18: So you must have heard of my most recent guest.
1: I did.
18: Yeah, that episode is out now with, well, yourself, Andy Glasson. What a great combo. I mean, it was a lot of fun.
1: And we even worked in an old baseball story there.
18: Oh, you're going to want to hear this one.
1: The old boys of summer. Bad boys.
18: The bad boys. I love that, like, teenagers, you know, they just, the things that you find fun, the things that go through your mind in any situation, it's the bad boys. Yeah, it's a fun episode.
1: You know, I'll catch myself every now and then, and I'm just so fortunate that I get to broadcast baseball games and football games as a job.
18: Yeah.
1: And I'll be at a ballpark in small town Nebraska, whether it's Auburn or wherever, and I'll just get to looking around, and it's a Legion game, hot summer day. I'm like, this is what it should be. This is Americana. The smells, the popcorn, you know, it's kind of hot. You know, I just love it. And to be able to come full circle and now get to present that and project that out there and deliver that, if you will, to the masses is just so much fun.
18: Well, even as a coach now, you know, for your son, yourself, I mean, that's probably, it's got to be rewarding because you live through that.
1: You know, I coach a 10U team, so not too high profile, but we're not the best. Okay. I'd compare us more to the Bad News Bears than I would a travel squad or something like that. But twice now, these little guys have got to experience a walk-off, a win in the bottom of the sixth, and they're just jumping for joy and hugging each other and squirting Gatorade. It's just, that's a feeling that you can't replicate. I was so happy for those guys that they got to experience that. You know,
18: yeah, and I'm excited that you used the light blue Gatorade because I won $100.
1: We'll get into that in prediction, Mark.
18: There we go.
1: But this is
11: One of the biggest weekends, wouldn't you say? Biggest weeks for Omaha, Nebraska, where we play host to the College World Series. And we're just going to keep that train rolling right now, right here, right now, with our first Game 1 and Game 2 matchups. And we're going to get deep, take a deep dive into all the betting angles, all the lines that are out thus far for these two opening round games. That'll be tomorrow, Friday, June 12th. Let's start with Game 1, your number 16 overall seed. Take me home. West Virginia versus Troy. That's going to be at 2 o'clock Eastern on ESPN. 1 o'clock. 1 o'clock local, guys.
18: 1 o'clock.
11: Don't show up late. That general admission line, that's going to get long in a hurry. So you're going to want to get there prior to 1. So set your clock accordingly, right?
18: Oh, yeah. You're going to want to get there early and prepare for that summer heat in line.
11: Now, probably the biggest headline here, and we got to reiterate it because it is, it's a big deal. Pat McAfee's in town.
18: I was just going to say, our president's going to be there. Pat McAfee. That's
11: Did he anoint himself our president? Cool.
18: I looked at him as.
11: Okay.
18: Yeah.
11: For his leadership. And yes.
18: Appreciate all that he's done for us.
11: You still have sleeves on your shirt, though.
18: That's a good point. I need to stand up, cut these sleeves off. And
11: both West Virginia and Troy have punched their ticket for the first time ever to the CWS here in Omaha, but the odds makers are giving a heavy edge to the Mountaineers. Right now, I got a money line at a minus 210 on West Virginia compared to Troy at a plus 160 consensus.
18: Yeah, Troy's definitely your underdog in this one. They're the underdog of the entire tournament. In fact, to win the whole thing, they're a plus 3,500 because they're playing West Virginia. West Virginia, who's also a heavy dog, is jumping because they are playing Troy. So West Virginia, a plus 750 to win the whole thing.
11: I'm kind of surprised. I get it that West Virginia is one of those outlier teams, you could say, that's not from the SEC. But the way they just humiliated Cal Poly and me taking a flyer bet on Cal Poly a week ago, the aggregate score, the total score of those two games, 29 to 3. How can you have a team that hot, swinging the bat like that, and the whole crowd, the singing the songs, Pat McAfee. I'm kind of surprised that they're not one of the favorites that we're talking about, and maybe we'll find out why on down the line. But, yeah, it's pretty tough for me to want to take another flyer against the Mountaineers, even if it's at a advantageous plus 160 here with the Trojans.
18: Right. I mean, when you're looking at betting-wise, yes, it doesn't make a lot of sense. But for the lineup here that Omaha has, to have West Virginia primed like it front and center for game one, this is going to be an electric crowd.
11: Yeah.
18: You know, Pat's going to get them going.
11: Oh boy.
18: What a way to start this tournament.
11: If you love riding a team with a massive wave of emotional momentum, which that is what they have, the Mountaineers look like an elite run line type of a target. I love that plus 1.5. I'm going to bet the run line here on the Mountaineers. They're not just winning games. Mentioned what they did to Cal Poly. They are blowing teams out. I think this might be your safest run line bet here in the opening round at the CWS.
18: So are you expecting then an early party in Omaha, downtown Omaha, with the West Virginia just piling on the runs?
11: You better believe it. And all those surrounding bars, whether it's Blatt, Rocco's, Addie's just up the street, they are going to be filled to the gills by Mountaineer fans. And I think Omaha's kind of already rallying around West Virginia.
18: They really are, which is odd. Normally we get the tournament going and then we kind of adopt a team. But yeah, West Virginia seems to be early head-on favorite as far as that goes.
11: Now, I want to do a slight contradiction here because I like West Virginia on that run line.
18: Okay.
11: But I think, and we mentioned it in the segment beforehand, we're just talking about the big overarching storylines of the CWS. I might like the under in this game, the total, whatever that comes out to be. History tells us that Omaha plays incredibly big, especially on day one. A lot of nerves. Two teams that have never been there. Right. I don't know if you're going to get bigger nerves than that. And it's hot out.
18: It is
11: that hot. Wind has shifted. It is coming from the south. That is keeping balls in the park. If you're not aware of the way that Charles Schwab was set up, and to the chagrin of many baseball purists and guys that like to miss the old days of the Rosenblatt Stadium and balls just flying out of the stadium there.
18: Gorilla ball.
11: Gorilla ball back in the 90s. Back when it was okay to have a minus 15 3-inch diameter bat. But I think you're betting. You got to keep a sharp eye on that total. For two teams making their first ever Omaha appearance, tight nerves, massive stadium dimensions, wide, wide foul play lines. I strongly would look to favor that under. I don't think it can be low enough.
18: To your point, I mean, I guess against your point, I would say if there is a game lined up to show some offense, this might be the one.
11: Yeah.
18: Just because neither team is extraordinarily dominant on the pitching side.
11: And Troy, let's not take any credit away from them. Their offense has been on fire too. I mean, I know they beat up on Little Rock, but they still did it. 12-2 game one, 7-2, leaving no doubt in game two. So they're scoring runs as well, just not to the clip of 29-3.
18: 29-3.
11: That's incredible. Well, we got to talk about game two here.
18: Let's go.
11: One of my favorites anyway, the number over five overall seed, North Carolina versus Ole Miss. We saw what Ole Miss can do in the Lincoln Regional. Ah, devastating. But the Rebels are back in Omaha. And boy, they know how to go on a run in Omaha. We've seen that the last couple years too.
18: We've seen it before. Was it 2022? It was recently. Yeah.
11: Yep.
18: But they are entering Omaha on a 5-0 run, and they also showcase some home run power.
11: Yes, they did.
18: Again, not the place for that, but that is one of their biggest strengths.
11: So the money line right now is North Carolina at a -180 favorite.
18: Okay.
11: So almost a -200, so big favorite here. Mm-hmm. But Ole Miss, that's a live underdog at a +140. +145 on some books.
18: North Carolina is right there with Georgia as far as like the tournament favorite to win this whole thing. They're a +275. Even on the poly market, 27% of the action there with North Carolina. Ole Miss, not too far behind them, +800 to win this whole thing. This is probably
11: a big game.
18: This is
11: a big one.
18: This is why it's in primetime. Yep. Yeah, this is a big game.
11: Yep. Tar Heels, the reason that they're favored so much so here, even against an opponent coming out of the SEC in Ole Miss, is Glauber, their ace. Let's see here. I was looking at some of these stats, just mind-boggling, because believe it or not, I didn't just follow North Carolina as much as I followed Nebraska.
18: Oh, you don't?
11: during the season. But you couldn't turn away. This Caden Glauber, he's entering Omaha with a flawless 10-0 record, a microscopic 2.06 ERA. So laying the -180 on a college baseball money line, it's a little steep. But with Glauber taking the bump, you know, maybe that's one of those risks where, you know, I know the reward's not going to be great, but I feel pretty good with that type of a guy out on the bump.
18: Well, and they're not just great when it comes to when he's on the mound. This is a team, a North Carolina team, that's complete. They finished in the top 10 in runs, ERA, and fielding percentage. So this is as complete of a team as you're going to get and is built for the situation they're coming into here in Omaha.
11: So many things happen when you have an ace like that. You also have in the back of your mind that, hey, all we need is a couple of runs, two or three runs, and we can probably win this game. So you go up to every at-bat a little bit more loose, whether you want to admit it or not, and it allows for their offense to kind of get clicking or get into a better rhythm with that type of an insurance policy out on the mound. Let's talk about Ole Miss, though, real quick here. They're not going to be intimidated.
18: No.
11: By the Tar Heels whatsoever. They survived a brutal SEC schedule like we hear about and we've talked about. Knocked out Auburn. A lot of people had Auburn in that Super Regional in a big way. So much talk about the Tigers. So the betting angle, taking the Rebels at that +140 here in game one, they're battle-tested. I wouldn't give you too bad of a time taking that as a value bet, just knowing that it's a value bet. You're not expecting it to happen, but it's a good – this could happen.
18: Yeah, well, a lot of people had Auburn, like, penciled in already to come into Omaha. Yeah. Ole Miss surprised a lot of people, and they not only surprised them by advancing, they surprised them at many moments in the game. They had some comeback wins.
11: Right.
18: I think some extra inning games. So this is a team that's been through it already, and now here they are, ready to win it all.
11: Yeah, so I wouldn't give you too much guff if you took the Rebels there as the dog. Heard the horn, that means we're up against it, but let's take a minute to recognize one of our fabulous partners, and that is the Stock and Rod Company, an outdoor lifestyle brand for those seeking adventure. Whether it's hunting, fishing, hiking, they got you covered. Visit stockandrod, all one word, .com to get your wild game on. Don't go anywhere. This is WTL.

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4: On a juvenile delinquent in the offseason in his major league debut. 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
5: WTL.
6: And welcome back, everybody, to WTL. Where's the line? 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I'm yours, Andy Klassen, joined by
7: the J.O.
6: The J.O. and Jeremy Odom. We have been burning through the CWS, but we're not done yet.
7: No, we still got left like four teams.
6: We got Saturday's entire slate to go over here. And I think we got to do right by our listeners, by our viewers on YouTube, however you're consuming WTL. We got to get right back into this opening round bracket.
7: Let's go.
6: All right, we got game three. Saturday, this is going to be a 2 o'clock first pitch on ESPN. The number 7 overall seed, Alabama, is taking on in-conference rival, Oklahoma. Oklahoma is your underdog here. I'm seeing a lot of books at a plus 115. So not huge underdogs, right, but still an underdog. Alabama being your favorite. I'm looking at a money line right now of about minus 130, 135 if you shop it around.
7: Man, I'm seeing a very similar situation as we had on Friday, where we've got two teams that are kind of underdogs of the tournament in Oklahoma, Alabama, leading it off before we get to a main event of two favorites.
6: I love how there's big storylines for each one of these matchups. Yeah. You know, we always say that about sports. Yeah, they write their own headlines, but this is pretty cool where you have, you know, now conference rivals, and this is a rematch. Back in April, Alabama took 2 of 3 from Oklahoma. Is that going to repeat? Can Alabama, or you always heard that adage too, tough to beat a team three times. Tough to beat. Is it? I don't know.
7: Yeah, is it really?
6: I don't know. Alabama's going to be putting that to the test.
7: Oklahoma sure looked like a team on the warpath there heading into Omaha, but they are plus 1,400 to win the whole thing on BetMGM. So very much so an underdog in this. Perfect setup to be able to play an Alabama team that snuck in. It does mirror Friday so much, this is fun that we're getting this SEC side of the bracket where we're getting these rematches because they do know each other so well.
6: And I think if I'm an SEC fan, I've heard it both ways now, the argument both ways. I kind of like having that entire bracket, our conference, because we're guaranteed a shot at the title.
7: Right.
6: You're guaranteed a shot at the title.
7: We're going to hear an SEC chant from the crowd.
6: I would think so. Okay. I would think so. And why not? You know, 5 of the 8. It is. It's pretty impressive. About as impressive as the Crimson Tide shortstop. I'm an old shortstop. I've got to give this guy some credit here. Justin LeBron. He's a projected top 10 draft pick. A lot of eyeballs are going to be at him. He's like a, he's a, one of those defensive wizards. Kind of reminds me of, oh, Ozzie Smith? Yeah, Ozzie Smith, okay. The wizard. Yeah. His defense is just spotless, but he also has that star power that he's going to be one of those shining stars here in Omaha. And you got to think that's why a lot of these bettors, gamblers, they're leaning towards Alabama, players like LeBron.
7: Yeah, and he's a guy that performed very, very well in conference tournament play and then in the NCAA tournament so far. Yeah. Back to Ozzie Smith real quick. People don't know this. Everyone knows him as a St. Louis Cardinal. He started as a San Diego Padre.
6: Really?
7: So I like to reference him as former San Diego Padre Ozzie Smith. God.
6: You're really making me dive back. I can picture that rookie card now.
7: Yes.
6: The Donruss rookie card.
7: The brown and gold, baby.
6: Oh, my God. Now, really showing my age.
7: Shortstops are fun in this environment, aren't they?
6: Yes.
7: Like, and he can make a difference.
6: Hey, the wizard, no one was more fun than him doing that backflip out during the seventh stretch. That was just baseball. Baseball the way it should be.
7: Can this kid do backflips?
6: I bet so.
7: Oh, we need to get him on and ask.
6: Hey, we call him the wizard on air. He's got to come through,
7: he's
6: right?
7: He's got to come through.
6: Got to come through, LeBron. Hey, but let's talk about the Sooners real quick here. They punched their ticket by completely obliterating Kansas.
7: Yeah.
6: Oh, my goodness. 13-2 in that super regional. I watched that game. I had money on it. I had Kansas thinking, I saw Kansas do some really good things against the Huskers in the regular season at home. And I was impressed with Kansas heading into the tournament. They couldn't find their offense. And by the time they scored those two runs, it was meaningless. The Sooners had already jumped out to such a lead in every inning that they're just piling on. Say that again. 13-2 in that super regional on the road.
7: I was with you on Kansas, following them all season long and thinking this is a team destined to be here and to be the local favorite. Oklahoma, man. They absolutely annihilated them. Fun to watch.
6: Yeah.
7: Can they keep it going?
6: Here's your betting angle at a +115, +120 underdog type of a price. Oklahoma offers immense value because their bats are scorching hot. They've scored double-digit runs in consecutive tournament games now, and they're catching a team with that kind of offensive flow with that plus money. It's live. They're live.
7: Yeah, it's live. But to me, playing here in Omaha, where we know where bats go to die sometimes,
6: okay.
7: That's where I see them. And I'm looking at the Oklahoma and Alabama, you know, +1,400, +1,500 to win this thing. And I go, that makes a lot of sense, even if they are really hot.
6: You're kind of leading me into a little side bet here, a little live action.
7: Okay.
6: So you're going to have your app open here. You know, maybe you're looking down your phone every once in a while. But when you look at Oklahoma and how they played throughout the season as a whole, they had a tendency to jump out to a big early lead. Saw that against Kansas, right? So they're doing that as of late as well. Then they get into some trouble when they hand the ball off to their bullpen. So the betting angle I'm looking at here is, instead of sweating out a full game like a money line or a run line with a team like Oklahoma, who's shown some volatility when they get into that their staff, just take the five first innings. Take a live bet. It'll allow you to back their red-hot starts that they've had throughout the entire season without risking all your money and risking it on a pitching staff that's been beat up consistently throughout the season, especially towards the end of the game, closing out games.
7: Now we're talking. I love that first five in, and especially if you have these types of trends, it really makes for a different level of game within the game.
6: A game within the game, and these are two teams that know each other and know how to play each other. In Alabama, they're going to be doing everything they possibly can, extending at-bats, trying, doing everything they can to get into that bullpen.
7: And that's where you know these trends matter, because they know each other so well.
6: Exactly.
7: Like, that's actually a fun little nugget.
6: I like that one a lot. So, yeah, whatever app you got, just, you know.
7: Even if you have to hop over the river.
6: Oh, yeah.
7: Hop over the river a little bit. I mean, whatever you got to do.
6: I think there's like a spot on your way to the airport from Charles Schwab Field where you're magically back in Iowa.
7: Yes.
6: So keep your eye open for that, too. So
7: very nice.
6: Yeah, very, very nice. And if you're just like in FanDuel Predicts, you can still cast a trade, not a bet, not a wager, a trade on the first five innings. And that's under federal regulation. So you're good to go.
7: And I may know for a fact that works. We're in the same Nebraska.
6: All right. We got to get into game four here. I can't say one of the favorites, two of the favorites here. Your number three overall, Georgia Bulldogs. Number six overall seed, Texas Longhorns. That's your nightcap. 7 o'clock first pitch. Televised on ESPN. This is a heavyweight matchup that really does have it all. Georgia enters in many people's eyes as the overall favorite. to win this darn thing. But right behind them are the Texas Longhorns. I feel like there's so much at stake here in this game one as far as setting up a true favorite to take home the trophy.
7: Georgia taking home 31% on Polymarket right now. Ooh, to win this whole thing.
6: Out of eight teams.
7: Out of eight teams. But take this. Texas, 27%. They are right behind them.
6: There you go. That's how big this game is.
7: This is a big, big game. You've got Georgia with probably the best offense that's in this tournament against Texas, who has the 13th nationally ranked pitching. So this is probably our main event for certain.
6: You know, Texas at a plus 140 dog, and they're just a straight up system play when it comes to how much talent they have up and down that roster and that pitching staff. We've talked about that pitching staff. You can't get away from it.
7: You can't.
6: From Texas. I kind of like them as a dog here. I like that plus 140.
7: If you can get plus money on Texas, like, you're jumping at the opportunity.
6: I mean, I get it. I get it, what Georgia is and what they've done throughout the season and why they are where they're at. But when I'm looking at value, placing a bet with good value, great value in the Longhorns, that's tough to get away from.
7: It's almost like we're talking about football season, because if I could take Texas plus money, you know, I'm jumping at the opportunity. Here I am. I'm doing it the same in baseball. This pitching staff, best in the tournament, one of the best in all of college baseball. And this ballpark, it's almost like it was built for them.
6: Okay, let me throw one at you here. I got to get you read, because earlier, you know, I talked about a couple newbies, new kids on the block, West Virginia, Troy. I'm like, whatever that total settles on, I'm leaning towards the under. I can just tell you that. I'm leaning towards the under.
7: Sure.
6: I think I like the over here.
7: Well,
6: I think I like the over here. Georgia's offense has blasted its way through the Super Regionals, combining with Mississippi State for 21 total home runs over their series. So even though we're in the Schwab or at Charles Schwab, Georgia's raw power is stadium proof. That's what it's been throughout the season. The same should play out here. I don't care that it's hot. I don't care that we might get some wind blowing in. Have you seen these guys from Georgia? The small guy's 6'4".
7: Yeah, they're big.
6: You know, if the wind drops or blows slightly out on Saturday night, which we do see shifting winds, it's going to be a little cooler. We're not going to have that devastating heat and that humidity weighing things down. I think the line's going to be adjusted for that under. I might hop on that over.
7: Man, I hope I'm not exposing any medical information here, but the Georgia, they don't just have that dog in them. They got that bulldog in them.
6: That bulldog.
7: They are big. They are big, and they love to pound the ball, and this is a national title grade offense. I'm leaning towards Texas pitching being superior
6: here. So you're leaning towards the under.
7: Leaning the under, but those guys are so bad, and everything you're saying makes so much sense. I'm leaning though towards the under.
6: I threw that one out there knowing full well that we both really like the unders in most cases. When we're talking Charles Schwab, I'm just saying in this one case, two teams that know each other with elite offenses, I get all that, but this is going to be a night game. It might be a spot if the line over-adjusts itself.
7: There you go.
6: Get something in on that over. We'll wait and see. We'll wait and see. But I wasn't going to tear you up too bad if you still want to stick with that under, that's for sure.
7: I'd be living with the live play on this one to just kind of see where that line fluctuates.
6: Well, that's going to do it for our College World Series, our CWS talk. Such a stacked crowd. It has the perfect mix, I would say.
7: Yeah.
6: Of newbies, underdogs, the Trojans, and then your stalwarts, right? Teams that you're not surprised to see here. Georgia, Texas, North Carolina. It's going to be a lot of fun.
7: It's going to be a ton of fun. Welcome to Omaha. This is this is the best time of year, right? For Omaha to be the spotlight, the center of the universe.
6: Welcome to Omaha, each and all. Have a great time. We're going to be right back with some prediction markets.
7: Let's go.

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2: Here's your Tri-Cities weather forecast. A severe thunderstorm watch continues. Chance for scattered rain showers today. Otherwise, sunshine mixed with clouds at times. Daytime highs approaching 76. Winds out of the northeast, 10 to 20 miles per hour. Mainly clear skies. Tonight, lows level off around 50. High of 72 tomorrow. From the Weatherology Weather Center, I'm meteorologist Jennifer Wojcicki. Right now, 69.
3: Capitalism is the only way, Leslie. It moves our country forward. It's what makes America great, and England okay, and France terrible.
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5: And welcome back, everybody, to WTL, Where's the Line, Nebraska's first and only sports betting show. I'm your host, Andy Klassen, joined by
6: the J.O.
5: The J.O., and that felt good, didn't it? First half of the show, talking CWS, Omaha, Nebraska, playing host as we always do.
6: I don't even have to see my therapist this week because that felt so good.
5: Well, it's too bad for your therapist. I'm sure they like to send that. Are they on like a retainer? Like they just automatically send you the bill regardless?
6: Yeah, that bill's coming.
5: Okay.
6: Yeah, no change for them.
5: There's no argument. Like I didn't even go this week. Yeah. You're still getting billed.
6: You're still getting billed. Take an extra lunch or something.
5: It's how those guys get you, those medical professionals.
6: They're good.
5: They're good.
6: We got to get it covered by our insurance here in America. That's what we really need.
5: Right?
6: We should take this whole segment to really discuss the American medical system.
5: You should get your therapist in here. Get their take on it.
6: We should do a whole session here.
5: Yeah.
6: That's actually a better idea.
5: We could even take it a step further in some of these teams, you know, that we're trying to make wagers on and bets about. Have them do like a profile of players, interview the players before the game.
6: Yes.
5: Then have your therapist say like, oh, that guy's a head case. Don't bet on him.
6: That's, you know,
5: right?
6: That's the kind of inside info
5: that's what
6: I think our audience could really get behind.
5: And then just all that private information, you know, between the therapist and the client out the window. We're betting on him here. Come on now.
6: Yes. Got to have it.
5: Speaking of wild scenarios, we got to get into what I consider our wheelhouse, and that is the prediction markets.
6: Let's go.
5: And for those that don't know, prediction markets, they're not bets. They're not wagers. They're trades.
6: Trades.
5: And so you just have a trader, a day trader, whatever you want to call them, you know, putting out money saying, yes, this will happen or no, this will happen. So it's all on the level. And it's just a simple, usually breaks down to a yes or no, a true or false type of scenario. And we always, you know,

0: him. But a little song from Taylor Swift that just released that is on the new Toy Story movie. Have you heard about this?
1: Toy Story 5.
0: Toy Story 5. She's got the new original song on Toy Story 5. She is skyrocketing up the charts right now at 29% of the action on this, of trades here on this one. Can Taylor Swift go to infinity and beyond with this new this new Toy Story song and overtake the champ?
1: You know, Bad Bunny had that cameo, funny role in Happy Gilmore 2.
0: He did.
1: He's in the Super Bowl. It's just nice that the little guy, the T-Swifties out there, can have a comeback and get back into the limelight a little bit.
0: Back in the limelight a little bit. Do you think it could bring back movie soundtracks as like a cool thing?
1: Hey, that would be nice, because you know, I think back to some of those movies just had banger soundtracks.
0: Yes, like Top Gun, and then like American Pie, Can't Hardly Wait, like some great movies.
1: Here's one for you, Airheads.
0: Great soundtrack.
1: Adam Sandler was a drummer.
0: Yes, he was.
1: Great soundtrack. Brendan Fraser had some pipes. Their song was on there.
0: Yeah, they actually, if they would have done a whole album, I would have been into it, because that was a fun little fake band.
1: The Lone Rangers.
0: Lone Rangers.
1: The Lone Rangers, right.
0: Turns out that's your favorite band. Yeah, who knew?
1: They were pretty awesome. Yeah, that's a good prediction. I never would have thought the Lone Rangers would have came up, but they have. I like Taylor Swift. This really is her world. What she says goes. I just asked the Kansas City Chiefs. So Toy Story 5, that's huge. That's an empire. Taylor Swift, the Swifties, that's an empire. She's taking it down.
0: Yeah, this is something. This is definitely something we need to keep an eye on. But right now, Bad Bunny at the top. But yeah, Taylor Swift, she is on the rise.
1: She's on the rise. And yeah, the Disney Plus, and you know, I'm kids, they are feeding us full of Toy Story. So I have seen some Toy Story movies throughout the last couple of weeks. You know, just doing what we're supposed to be doing, consuming what they're pushing out to us.
0: The early word is that this movie is as good as the original. So
1: what?
0: I just saw that this morning.
1: Now, I have seen the trailer, but real quick, do you know what the premise is for this one?
0: Tablets, isn't it?
1: Yeah.
0: Tablets taking over?
1: Yeah, yeah, yeah. And toys are trying to figure out, oh, are we obsolete now? Because there's a tablet toy, you know, like an iPad. I just think you give the kid the tablet and the movie's over, right?
0: Right.
1: That's just it.
0: Yeah.
1: And then they just stare at that. The entire road trip, there's no losing Woody at the back of the car, any of that. It's just she's glued to the tablet, and then we just watch a kid watch the tablet.
0: The movie's over.
1: For 90 minutes.
0: That actually would be the shocker of the summer, if that's what the
1: Taylor Swift crashes. We got to get into this a little bit more before we cast our train.
0: That's right.
1: So anyway, keeping an eye on that one. Here's a one that has a lot of eyeballs on it. This is the George Santos State of the Union insider trading scandal. Have you heard about this?
0: I've heard about this.
1: Oh, boy. So federal regulators at the Commodity Futures Trading Commission, the CFTC, they're officially investigating now. They weren't before, but now they are. Former Congressman George Santos for allegedly betting against his own attendance at the State of the Union address. And right there, CFTC, he didn't bet anything. He casted a trade.
0: Bet a trade.
1: He made a trade. So here's where the outrage is coming from. Santos publicly hyped his plans to attend the address, then allegedly went on to the U.S. regulated platform Kalshi and made a massive trade that he would not be there. He later blamed it was a delayed flight. He couldn't be there. He wanted to be there. I mean, that's when he put it out on X, he was going to be there and he's going to give this amazing everything else address. It all came crashing down and it just so happened that he didn't make it after he made a huge trade that he wouldn't be there.
0: This guy, he can't get out of his own way. He's already been in prison once and then got completely pardoned by the president to
1: bigger.
0: Get out.
1: This gets bigger.
0: Oh, it gets bigger.
1: Yeah. So he made this bet, and it's public. You can see it, right? It's on Kalshi.
0: Right.
1: At the time, he was a paid online promotional influencer for Polymarket.
0: Oh, no.
1: The platform was forced to publicly cut ties with them following this investigation from the CFTC for insider trading revelations. I'm like, I don't think that would have happened if he would have been an influencer for Kalshi. Kalshi would have been like, hell yeah. But since, you know, it's like when James Harden signs a big deal with Nike and then the next day he's seen wearing Adidas. Like,
0: right.
1: That's a stupid

0: funny scandal on an idiotic level. This, I think he cashed in for $1.2 million on his trade with Kalshi.
1: What? Does he not have
0: while he was a paid influencer for Polymarket?
1: Does he not have friends that can make these trades for him so that he's not getting involved? This is wild.
0: I don't even know what to say about it, really, at this point.
1: I love your James Harden Nike Adidas comparison because it's exactly that. Like, yeah. you have an attachment to one side.
0: You're getting paid. Yes. And all those posts were kind of leading people to wager that he was going to be there. They were like, yeah, I'm going to be there. I'm going to wreck the store and this and that. And then shortly before he doesn't show up on a different site, a different prediction market app, he makes a huge.
1: Now, he could certainly, if his flight was canceled, whatever.
0: Delayed. It was delayed.
1: Oh, just delayed. I was going to say, he could probably prove that if that was true. But
0: well, it obviously was true because he did make it. I don't know why everybody's up in arms over this.
1: You know what? Honestly, all right. I'm thinking about this from a different angle. Let's say his flight was delayed and he goes, you know what? I'm not going to make it. Let's see what kind of action's out there.
0: Yeah.
1: And he's like, why not? I mean, what do I got to lose here?
0: I don't want to embarrass Polymarket here. I'll just go on their main competitor and make a huge-ass wager over there.
1: A trade.
0: A trade. Oh, you got another trade for us.
1: Yes. All right. So we've been talking a lot about Omaha here today. Who's going to be the biggest celebrity seen in the audience in Omaha? And I'm not talking about Peyton Manning because we know Peyton's going to be here. He's been here the last few years. Pat McAfee, we're not counting him either because we already know he's going to be here. Smart Money's got Eli Manning, two-time Super Bowl champ. You just saw him courtside at Madison Square Garden at the Knicks game.
0: Yep.
1: Eli Manning, is there anybody that could top that?
0: No, that's a real good one. Ole Miss quarterback.
1: Right.
0: Decorated two-time Super Bowl winner. And you already, he kind of follows in the footsteps of his older brother. And we saw Peyton. We see Peyton in Omaha all the time. It's fun. It's inviting. And his Rebels, they're a fun team. Once again, they're a fun team playing that underdog role somehow, some way. Rebel ball.
1: And he's a guy that does like to support.
0: Yeah.
1: You know, Ole Miss.
0: Oh, of course.
1: Whenever they're in championship play. And you know what? Anytime you get to go and see your brother.
0: Yeah.
1: I mean, why wouldn't you go hang out?
0: So that's your favorite. Do you have a dark horse?
1: I think so. Okay. I have thought about this. This is somebody who has been putting his foot in places maybe he shouldn't be, okay, as of late.
0: Mm.
1: That could only be the president of the United States wanting to throw out the first pitch, cause a ruckus in Omaha for no good reason, and be the biggest celebrity. He should be the biggest. I'm gonna be the biggest celebrity.
0: Yeah.
1: You know, I think Donald Trump could be a dark horse here.
0: Yeah, you're obviously talking about him getting booed at Madison Square Garden.
1: Yeah.
0: Then start chanting USA, and he start doing his little dance to USA, USA. Yeah, that was a tough look for him.
1: That was a tough look. You know what? He's a Knicks fan. Sure, why wouldn't you want to be there? But
0: he's a New Yorker. He's a New Yorker. I don't think he expected that, but or did he expect that? I never know. I never know with that guy.
1: I'm starting to think he doesn't expect it, and it catches him by surprise every time.
0: What are we talking about here, guys? What are we talking about here? No, that's amazing that Eli Manning is your favorite. President Donald Trump, you know, DT-47 is our underdog.
1: Well, that's because I think he might have learned his lesson.
0: But don't you think Omaha would welcome him a little bit differently than New York?
1: Oh, certainly.
0: Yeah. Maybe it'd be like his get-back game, his get-back appearance.
1: Oh, that would be quite the get-back. Huh? Yeah.
0: Yeah.
1: All right. I'm starting to.
0: Okay.
1: Okay.
0: We'll have to check out that number throughout the week. we don't want to put a trade out there right away.
1: There we go.
0: Heard the horn. That means we are out of time here on Where's the Line. Be sure to check us out over on YouTube and our YouTube short videos, giving you the latest edge each and every game day. Also, if you haven't already, follow us over on ESPN, Tri-City Radio, and their Facebook page. We're also over on X, trying to engage with fans. Had a number of, well, let's say fans, chiming in this past week and following up with me, reminding you and I that we were off base a little bit on some of our super regional picks, and we didn't have the Belmont sewed up either. So thanks to our fan base for kind of a, I didn't feel like they're trying to take us down a peg or two, but they definitely let us know that we were off on a couple of those wagers.
1: Stay humble.
0: That's what keeping us humble. Social media is so awesome sometimes. For Jeremy Odom, a.k.a. The J.O., I'm Andy Klassen. Thank you for listening. This has been WTL.

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4: Here's your Tri-Cities weather forecast. A severe thunderstorm watch continues. Chance for scattered rain showers today. Otherwise, sunshine mixed with clouds at times. Daytime highs approaching 76. Winds out of the northeast, 10 to 20 miles per hour. Mainly clear skies. Tonight, lows level off around 50. High of 72 tomorrow. From the Weatherology Weather Center, I'm meteorologist Jennifer Wojcicki. Right now, 69.
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9: That was incredible.
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12: Hey, it's Evan Cohen. Coming up Monday, after blowing a 29-point lead, will Wemby and the Spurs be able to regroup and get a win in Game 5 to extend their season? 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

0: inning ending 5-4-3 double play. And that will end it for the Sooners in the top of the second. Our second inning powered by Orsi's Italian Bakery and Pizzeria, celebrating over 100 years in business, located on the corner of 7th and Pacific in association with 1620 The Zone. 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
0: 2-0 Sooners headed to the bottom of the second. 4, 5, and 6 due up for the Crimson Tide. Jason Torres, first batter up, against Cord Rager, who went 1-2-3, striking out 2 in the first, and he deals a strike to the senior from Hialeah, Florida, transfer from the University of Miami, where he spent 2 years. 239 average with 9 homers and 51 driven in. The pitch is fouled back. I was mentioning before that double play, you know, how Taki was able to walk off Georgia Tech, even though Oklahoma was at Georgia Tech. Well, in the NCAA tournament, because it was a two-game regional final, meaning that Georgia Tech only needed to win one of the last two and Oklahoma had to win both, Georgia Tech was the home team for the Sunday night game. As this pitch misses up and in, it's 1-2. And in the interest of fairness, I guess, which has always been the justification, the Sooners got to be the home team for the winner-take-all game. The 1-2. Checked his swing and it caught the bat, fouled it back. I've always thought if you're the higher seeded team, you should always be the home team.
5: Yeah, there's
0: on the scoreboard.
5: I'm sort of torn on it because I like what they're going for, right? Their regional spots and their NCAA events, but you know, you look around and it's home crowds, and you know, you can't hide the fact that the game is being played in Atlanta, right? And so, should the top teams and the top teams in each regional get to be the home team every game they play? I think there's a really good argument for it. But in the interest of just being a college baseball fan, I sort of like the weird quirk that it adds to it. Unfortunately for Georgia Tech, they ended up on the wrong side of it.
0: Swung on and missed. Torres reaching for one off the plate. Great pitch by Rager, and he's got 3 strikeouts already and 4 batters faced.
5: He looks really comfortable right now. That's a good changeup that fell away there from Torres. Lefty looks to be, even after the first pitch clock violation, he settled in nice.
0: We'll bring up the DH, John Lem, from the left side. We'll take low and away from Brisbane, Australia. And he's also had quite the journey. Started at Narangbas Valley State, was a Southern Illinois Saluki, and he just got clipped by the pitch on the elbow. He immediately

0: outside. It is 3-1 now. Excuse me, flipped over that count. Three balls and a strike. Clouds have come over. Got an alert a little while ago that there was some potential afternoon weather coming in. 3-1 is down the middle. 3-2.
1: The weather service right now is talking about the possibility of storm watches for this region. So not sure if it's going to affect this game, but it may push back the start of tonight's game.
0: 3-2, chopped on the ground, right up the middle, going over his LeBron long throw in time. Nice, slick play up the middle, and a quick release by the Alabama shortstop. So Faye gets three in a row, but not before the Dayton LeChance two-run home run makes it 5-0, Oklahoma. To the bottom of the sixth we go. From 1620 The Zone and the NCAA Radio Network, this is the Men's College World Series.
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0: Our sixth inning is presented by Broncos, Omaha's original fast food, fresh, never frozen, serving hand-cut french fries daily since 1959. Cordon Rager back out for his sixth inning of work now, and he gets Peyton Steele outside for ball one. Rager got a double play ball out of Brennan Holt. And then a ground ball by Luke Vaughn to end the inning after the first two tied hitters reached to start the fifth. This one misses upstairs. Two balls and no strikes.
1: 55 pitches through five innings. So Alabama really needs to take a page out of North Carolina's book last night and work some counts here.
0: Rager winds and delivers the 2-0, is popped up into foul territory and out of play. Steele, full name, Peyton Eli Steele.
1: No way.
0: And that is on purpose.
1: Gee, I wonder which family his parents were inspired by.
0: Yep, that would be the Manning brothers. The 2-1 is an off-speed pitch that's fouled straight back.
1: Where's Cooper? Maybe. Why doesn't Cooper ever get any love?
0: Maybe there's a third last name.
1: Or maybe does he have a sister or named
0: a third
1: Cooper
0: middle
1: or a
0: name.
1: Brother named Cooper?
0: Yeah, I'm not sure about that. Check the guides on that one. Peyton Eli Steele. The 2-2 is hit hard in the ground and foul up the third base side.
1: And then seriously, are there any more famous brothers in American sport than Peyton and Eli Manning?
0: Man, they have, even after their, well after their playing careers, still in the limelight. The 2-2 is popped up right field. And going into the gap is Harris, now being called off by Jason Walk. Man, that thing carried. Thought that was a lazy fly ball out to right center field, but about.